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And let's also thank a new underwriter, Allison Erickson. 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Let's get this straight. And we always want to thank Robin Reynolds, our longest-term supporter down there in the Keystone State of Pennsylvania. And let's thank one of our many sustaining members in here. This is Kate Kuhn. Kate's been a sustainer for a good while now, and we appreciate all the people that do this, that make a monthly donation, and that's something we can count on so we know we can get those bills paid on time, which is important to us. Well, let's get on with it. And I said that we've been in the S's for some time, and I'm not much on data. You might be surprised to find this out, but I am not much on data. But I'm guessing that the S's have it as far as how many songs begin with the letter S. We have been in the S's for a long time, but we are about to end that long sojourn, and with what better way to end it than with the mighty Merle Haggard doing one of his very early hits, Swingin' Doors.

That is perfection right there by Mighty Merle Haggard. Man, that is good. He wrote it. It's just a perfect song, I think. And what a recording with the Strangers, Norman Hamlet, and Roy Nichols. And Bonnie Owens is singing the harmonies with him. It's just a great, great recording. And

Oh, my goodness, isn't that something else? Al Green. And what a great production there by Willie Mitchell in Memphis. And it was the Memphis Horns, of course. And it was just, those records of Al Green's were also, just like the Haggard records, couldn't ask for anything better as far as I'm concerned. I had a chance to see Al Green up close. Was playing with Eric Weissberg when he had a big hit on dueling banjos, and we were on a TV show called Don Kirshner Presents or something like that in a big theater in Brooklyn, and quite a few artists on it. It was including Taj Mahal, who played with us, who did Salty Dog Blues, and then John Mahavishnu, John McLaughlin. But Al Green was on that program when he had these records, and he was unbelievably good in person. Just incredible. So I'm happy to listen to that again and remind me of how good he was. Well, here's another artist who I got to see in person. And when it was one of those life-changing experiences to see Mahalia Jackson. It was in Symphony Hall in Boston, and one of the greatest performances I've ever been at. And this is Mahalia Jackson, Take My Hand, Precious Lord.

Oh, my goodness. Mahalia Jackson. No one like her. No one like her. And just always, always moves me to hear her. I had an album I bought way back then called In the Upper Room. Just a wonderful collection of hers, and I listen to it a lot. Well, here's another musical experience of my life, and that was when I was about 17, back in 1955 or so, on Easter Sunday, I heard that the Duke Ellington Band was going to be playing a matinee on Easter Sunday afternoon at Storyville, which was a jazz club in Boston that George Wein started. And I went in there with a friend of mine from high school, and it was quite an amazing event because many of the members of the Ellington Band at that time were from the Boston area. Harry Carney, who played baritone sax, he was from Dorchester, which is part of Boston. Johnny Hodges, alto sax, was from Cambridge. Paul Gonzalez played tenor. He was from Pawtucket, Rhode Island. And because it was Easter Sunday, all their families were there. And all the women were dressed up with big Easter bonnets. And a woman, at some point, they started playing Easter Parade, and a large woman got up on the piano while Duke Ellington was sitting at the keyboard and sang On the Avenue, Columbus Avenue. And Columbus Avenue was the main thoroughfare through the black part of Boston. It was an amazing day, and it was an Ellington Band at its height. So we got here as the Ellington Band, and this is Take the A Train. And I did live in New York uptown, and I took that A train every day to go to work at the Newport Jazz Festival and office in New York, and send this out to Bob DiBartolo, and I think we used this as a theme for Bob's promotion on the radio station, and here it is, Take the A Train.

What a smooth ending. Isn't that beautiful? I love it. And so I would think of that every time I got on that A train. I could not think about it. It was just terrific. Well, here's another artist that means a lot to me, Odetta. Back when I was in college, in Amherst College, a man came up from Boston named Manny Greenhill, and he was starting to promote folk music. And Odetta had made a record, which I had bought, one of the very first LPs I did buy, called Ballads and Blues. And so he wanted to put Odetta on at the University of Massachusetts, which was in Amherst as well. I was at Amherst College along with Bill Keith. So Aunt Manny got us to form an organization to put this on, and he called it the Pioneer Valley Folk Song Society. And believe in Taj Mahal and Buffy St. Marie were going to the UMass. Bill Keith, myself, and a fellow named Josh Dunson were going to Amherst, and we started that thing at the Pioneer Valley Folk Song Society to put on Odetta, and it's still going. I must say, my friend Chris Brashear lives down there, and we played a little concert for the Folk Song Society. It's amazing. And Odetta, Bill Keith and I were just starting. We had never played a real gig, and met this fellow, Manny Greenhill, hired us to open up for a singer at a little club he had in Boston called the Ballad Room. And we went in there. We'd never played a date like this before. And I sang a song. And out of the back of the room, this voice said, "I never heard it better." And it was Odetta. And she was so supportive of us. She went out of her way to come and see us. It meant a world to us. She, at the time, was becoming a very major artist. And so here's that album. This is the very first one I bought. Take This Hammer.

0: Whoa, my goodness, what a performance that is. And overwhelming in her power. She was just something else. A beautiful woman and a great artist. In later years, I got to spend some time with her. She was on a tour with Nancy Griffith that we did in England and Ireland and Scotland, and she just a wonderful, wonderful artist. Well, here's another influential. This is one of the very first albums I bought as well, and on Folkways Records, called The Talking Union, The Almanac Singers. And this, you know, we've kind of forgotten the struggles that it took to unionize people, and there was so much resistance, and there still is. And these people never get tired of trying to get people to work for nothing. So this is Pete Seeger and the Almanac Singers, Talking Union.
1: Now, if you want higher wages, let me tell you what to do. You got to talk to the workers in the shop with you. You got to build you a union, got to make it strong. But if you all stick together, boys, it won't be long. You get shorter hours, better working conditions, vacations with pay, take your kid to the seashore. It ain't quite this simple, so I better explain just why you got to ride on the union train. Because if you wait for the boss to raise your pay, we'll all be a-waiting till Judgment Day. We'll all be buried, gone to heaven. St. Peter will be the straw boss then. Now you know you're underpaid, but the boss says you ain't. He speeds up the work till you're about to faint. You may be down and out, but you ain't beaten. You can pass out a leaflet and call a meeting. Talk it over, speak your mind, decide to do something about it. Of course, the boss may persuade some poor damn fool to go to your meeting and act like a stool, but you can always tell a stool, though, well, that's a fact. He's got a yaller streak running down his back. He doesn't have to stool. He'll always get along on what he takes out of blind men's cups. You got a union now and you're sitting pretty. Put some of the boys on the steering committee. The boss won't listen when one guy squawks, but he's got to listen when the union talks. He'd better be mighty lonely. Everybody decide to walk out on him. Suppose they're working you so hard it's just outrageous, and they're paying you all starvation wages. You go to the boss and the boss would yell, before I raise your pay, I'd see you all in hell. Well, he's puffing a big cigar, feeling mighty slick, because he thinks he's got your union lick. Well, he looks out the window and what does he see but 1,000 pickets, and they all agree he's a bastard, unfair slave driver. Bet he beats his wife. Now, boys, you come to the hardest time. The boss will try to bust your picket line. He'll call out the police, the National Guard. They'll tell you it's a crime to have a union card. They'll raid your meeting. They'll hit you on the head. They'll call every one of you a damn red unpatriotic. Japanese spies. Sabotaging national defense. But out at Ford, here's what they found. And out at Vulti, here's what they found. And out at Alice Chalmers, here's what they found. And down at Bethlehem, here's what they found. That if you don't let red baiting break you up, and if you don't let stool pigeons break you up, and if you don't let vigilantes break you up, and if you don't let race hatred break you up, you'll win. What I mean, take it easy, but take it.
0: Take it easy, but take it. That's Pete Seeger channeling Woody Guthrie pretty well there. Then the Almanac Singers are nowhere to be found in that particular cut. Just all Pete. Well, next up is Pat Alger, dear friend. I met Pat the Woodstock Mountains Review. We were making a record in Bearsville in Woodstock, and after I'd moved to Nashville, and this fellow was there. I didn't know him. He was playing guitar and singing, and it was Pat Alger. And as soon as I heard him, and got to know him. We became just good friends. And eventually I talked him into moving to Nashville, and eventually we started a publishing company, and Pat Alger was kind of a key to our success in many ways. Kathy Mattea had songs recorded by him, and Garth Brooks and Tricia Yearwood, many people. And so I was making some records with Pat, just because I love his beautiful guitarist and a lovely voice. And here is one of his songs called Tear in Mama's Eye.

That's nice, isn't it? I like to listen to Pat. I could listen to him all day. And I have spent many days listening to him. Well, next up is Ruth Brown. And back in the 50s, when I started listening, radio has been very important to me and still is, as you can tell. I started listening to hillbilly music on the radio, and that's how I got started playing and whatnot. And then that they changed the format of that station, and then another station came along, a friend of mine told me about, said you ought to listen to this, and there was this disc jockey who later became famous, Symphony Sid, and he would play R&B. He wasn't a black, he was white, but he played all black music, played jazz, played rock and roll, R&B, rhythm and blues. It was not called rock and roll, rhythm and blues, gospel music. And that really introduced me to another world of music that I am eternally grateful. I later got to meet him. I was working for the Newport Jazz Festival. We did a Latin jazz festival in New York City, and he was the MC. And I got to thank him for turning me on to such great music. And this is one of them. This is Ruth Brown, Teardrops from My Eyes.

No, great ending there, and a great band back up with Ruth Brown there. So we're in the tear part of the program here. We got a tear in Mama's eye, teardrops from my eyes, and there's teardrops in my eyes. This is Joe Val singing when Bill Keith and myself, from the very first album we ever made back in 1962, and I never get tired of listening to Joe Val sing. Here we go.

There we have it. That's Herb Applin singing the tenor with Joe Val. And so that's pretty high. And we stood in our circle in a library in a place on Beacon Hill in Boston that was owned by Harvard University. And this recording engineer, Steve Fassett, was using it to record chamber groups because the sound was really nice in the room. It was a library lined with books, and I had a nice, beautiful parquet wood floor. And we stood around in a circle, and Paul Rothschild, who was just beginning to make records, later went on to do The Doors and all kinds of people. And that's how we recorded that. That is a live recording, friends, and still sounds pretty good to me. Way back, probably, how many years ago? 1962. Well, I can't even do the arithmetic, but a lot of years ago. Well, next up is a very, very favorite of mine by Nancy Griffith from an album we did, which won her a Grammy, Other Voices, Other Rooms. And this is Townes Van Zandt's song, Tecumseh Valley. And on it, she is joined by Arlo Guthrie. And it is a beautiful, beautiful performance, very moving. Here you go, Tecumseh Valley.

What a beautiful performance by both Nancy Griffith and Arlo Guthrie on that Townes Van Zandt song. At the end of that recording, Nancy was really in tears. She was so moved by the story. And one thing that, one of the main reasons that I love making records and is that you don't know who's listening. Where they go. I mean, right now, someone's listening to the radio, they might hear that, and something changes in them. And I was in the first little while we were in Ireland years ago, my wife and I, Carol Langstaff, we were up in a place called Letterfrock and for a weekend called Sea Week. And they had talks and some music and poetry and walks around the place and scientists and whatnot. It was a very interesting group of people. And one of them was a guy named Frank Nugent, who had climbed Everest with an Irish expedition, and he'd also climbed all the major peaks in the Alps. And he was from Dublin. And we got to talking in the pub after his talk about going up on Everest. And he didn't know anything about me. And so he asked me what I did. I said, well, I'm in the music world and I make records. And he said, oh, I take tapes with me on my, you know, expeditions and listen to them in my tent on cassettes, you know. And he just without any prompting from me, he said, like I have a song I was listening to on Everest called Tecumseh Valley. And I said, really? I said, a friend of mine wrote that, Townes Van Zandt. What version were you listening to? He said, Nancy Griffith. So he was up there in his tent listening to that recording we just listened to on Everest. You don't know where these things are going. And so that's just a little story there. Well, let's move along here. A favorite Irish singer of Nancy Griffith's is Dolores Keane, who passed away not too long ago, and a favorite singer of mine, I might add. And this is one of her big songs, Teddy O'Neill, Dolores Keane.

They love that song in Ireland, I must say. They really do. And Dolores Keane was owned it. She owned the song. Nancy and Dolores were best friends. And we miss Dolores. And well, we just got another one here for Nancy from the same album, Other Voices, Other Rooms. And that album, she conceived of, this was songs that she did not write. She had spent a lot of time listening to other artists and was known for doing other people's songs, you know, before a lot of people knew about them. And so this album is really pays tribute to a lot of the writers she admired. And one of them was Gordon Lightfoot. And so here is Nancy doing Gordon Lightfoot's song, 10 Degrees and Getting Colder.

we got to go, friends. It's a little bit to talk over Nancy for a minute here. Thanks to Royalton Community Radio for making all of this possible. 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And also out in cyberspace, royaltonradio.org. So thanks for listening. See you next time. Though it's

Hey everybody, welcome to Bottom 40 here on WFVR-LP, South Royalton. I am your chaperone for the evening, Leland Whitehouse, and we're doing, it's a big Texas night. I still got a little sagebrush stuck in between my toes. I'm back from a few days in Austin, Texas, where in truth I got just a little itty-bittiest taste of the real Texas landscape. But I got enough to have an insatiable appetite for Texas music. And that first one, London Homesick Blues, Gary P. Nunn and Jerry Jeff Walker, is a good introduction. With music from Amarillo to Abilene, that's what we're doing. A little preview of coming attractions. Robert Earl Keane, Steve Earle, Patsy Cline, Marty Robbins, Buck Owens, George Strait, Waylon Jennings, the Flatlanders, Billy Joe Shaver, Doug Somm. I mean, you're welcome in advance. And I better get it. I got more than an hour of music here, so I better shut my Flatlander trap and get to the good stuff. But before I get right, jump on the old mechanical bull here and let the show turn. Better say some thank yous to the fine underwriters who I'm sure were disappointed to discover that they were stuck supporting Bottom 40. Well, we're glad to have them. They include Brocklebank, Craft Brewing, the Co-op Food Stores, First Branch Coffee Co., the Kumon Reading and Math Center of the Upper Valley, the White River Valley Herald, and Strategic Data Flows. I had this experience when I go to Texas, where everywhere I go, I know 15 songs about the place that I am. It's delightful. And I was in Austin, which for my money is kind of the headquarters of the Texas music that I'm fondest of. And there's more music than I can play in an hour. But so I've restricted it to, these are all songs about Texas cities. Corpus Christi, San Antonio, El Paso, Abilene, Amarillo, Lukenbach. A couple of Amarillos in there. One, Dark Horse from Waco. Anyhow, that's what you got coming your way. We'll start with, try and keep little blocks of at least similar music. This is all if you got the country persuasion, it'll all be up your alley. But that was Jerry Jeff Walker. We might as well do Robert Earl Keane and Steve Earle while we're in the mix here. Corpus Christi Bay, Robert Earl Keane, and San Antonio Girl from Steve Earle.

Hard to beat old Steve. That's from the Steve Rowland the Duke's Exit Zero record before he got primarily grumpy. Bless his heart. Malia and I were in San Antonio almost 10 years ago when we were driving around the country living in our truck. And we had low expectations. We thought like military, conventional, normal. And it was all greasy and gritty and wacky and great. We went to this great bar with a huge neon sign that said Puro Pinche Blues. And they were playing like Tex-Mex blues from the 60s. Anyway, it was awesome. The Guadalupe River. Very strong. Very strong, San Antonio. Got another San Antonio song here. There's dozens of them, but this, you can't pass up an opportunity to play some Patsy Cline. So this is San Antonio Rose from Patsy Cline and the Jordanaires. And if I just click play, it's going to start halfway through. Here we go. San Antonio Rose. Boom, chicka, boom, chicka, boom, chicka, boom.

Old Felina. Gets me every time, man. 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Two-timing Felina. Felina is a great name for a cat. I dibs it. Don't have a cat, but there's a Felina in my future. That was El Paso from Marty Robbins. Maybe it's right up there in the all-time best. Man, I love that. From his Gunfighter Ballads and Trail Songs album. All right, let's do another chunk here. We're doing a Texas tour, in case you're just tuning in to Bottom 40. We're hopping across Texas, waltzing across Texas. We've been to Corpus Christi, San Antone, El Paso, Abilene, and next, I guess we better hit old Amarillo by morning. This is George Strait.

Sell your diamond ring, buy some boots and faded jeans and go away. This coat and tie is choking me.

0: Did you ever say Dallas from a day, say, 9 at 9? Old Jimmy Gilmore, I believe, sounded kind of like a little bit of a nerd there. But that's a pretty song from the Flatlanders on their Odessa Tapes album called Dallas. Before that, you know who that was, Waylon and Willie. And, I mean, can you beat...
1: There's only two things in life to make it worth living. It's guitars, a tune, good and firm, feeling women.
0: Oh, mighty fine. Well, we're a little past halfway here, and it's time to remind you that any moment of your day is a fine WFER moment. Always something good planned. Volunteer DJs from the White River watershed and beyond make our little way here to the studio in Royalton and do our thing just for your delight. We're just here to entertain the people. And it's more fun if there's at least a person or two on the other side. We'd all do it if it was just howling into the void, but it's more fun if you're listening. So show up. Plug your ears in. 96.5 if you're in your car. 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So you got no excuse. You got to listen. You got to tune in to WFVR. And here a couple, just a little taste of Rooney of what else we got for your listening delight.

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1: Don't you want to hear the dulcet tones of Mr. Mort Wasserman after hearing that promo? I do. Good old Mort. And the rest of the gang at Fourth Branch, hard to beat, and couldn't resist playing Carl's promo with the Jerry Jeff tune there, Gypsy Song Man. Anyhow, you can't do wrong, you can only do right by tuning into WF. Oh, all right, these two I love. A couple of squirrely dogs in a row here. We've got Amarillo Highway from Terry Allen, just jam-packed with killer lines, and Billy Joe Shaver. Man, does he sound like a honky out of the hill country doing Wacko from Waco. These are a couple of the best. Here you go.

Cause I'm panhandling, manhandling, post-holing. You can tell I'm doing some singing along here in the studio. Got my shoes off. It's hot. It's hot in here. It's not Texas hot, but it's hot. That was Doug Somm and his band. Anybody going to San Antonio? Before that, Billy Joe Shaver, Wacko from Waco. And before that, Terry Allen, Amarillo Highway. And I guess I better get my business done here and say some more full-blooded thank yous to the fine underwriters of Bottom 40. In case you're just tuning in, you're too late. We're almost winding it up. You better go catch us next week. 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And I'm going to manage to fit in pert near everything I wanted to play. That is awesome. I wanted to play two Doug Somm songs because I love the man. This is Doug Somm and his Texas Tornadoes. There's a Tex-Mex show in my future, one way or another. This band is so good. They got Flaco Jimenez ripping the accordion and Doug Somm with the honky-tonk hippie energy. Anyway. I'll get out of the way and let them do the thing. Laredo Rose. And then we'll see what else I can slide your way here before the hour is out. But I'm going to say my farewells now. Adios. Vaya con Dios. And come hang out next week. Thanks for getting your Texas song with me. Laredo Rose.

WFBR LP South Royalton. You have landed in my so-called radio show. Believe it or not, by that intro, you might be a little confused. Perhaps you're new here. I'm DJ Momcore. Welcome to my little corner of paradise here, high atop Magic Mountain in the Jim Rooney Long Run Studio, Royalton Community Radio in the beautiful South Royalton, Vermont, in the White River Valley watershed. Now you know exactly where we're located. You can pin us down. Just map. I mean, on a map, perverts. Come on. Okay. So every Thursday at 4 o'clock, I'm live for you here for one glorious hour of community radio magic. 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There's all kinds of amazing programmers that we have here, and everybody's got their own thing, and it's just wonderful, magical. I love it. So I was gone for a couple weeks. Maybe if you're savvy, you

songs, which Cecily, maybe you know, maybe you can appreciate that kind of thing. But once the novelty wore off, I was definitely done. But there was a couple moments where I actually heard like some Croatian music. That first one, Daleka Obala Tinisi Tu. That was playing when we were on a boat in the middle of this harbor bay, an oyster farm in Ston, Croatia. And I got to eat oysters fresh out of the ocean. And it was the best thing I've ever tasted in my life. So the sailors were playing this on the boat on our way out to the little floating oyster bar. And then the second one by Jaboni, Seyunok Moliosam. I don't know. I'm so bad. I'm sorry. I did not do any research on how to pronounce that. That was playing in the cable car when we were on our way down from the lookout into Dubrovnik. And so it was a nice change to actually get some Croatian music. And I missed you, babies, and I've been working on this playlist way too long. So, of course, I redid it multiple times because it's got to be perfect. This next set's going out to my boyfriend. Enjoy.

Thank you, Somber Homewrecker. That's a little commercial for my taste, but I do love a good vibey track that's really hits currently. Before that, a fun little ditty by Radiohead, surprising everybody texting in. House of Cards from... Oh, God, I'm so bad at this. Hold on. You know, when I was listening to from 2007, thank you so much. When I was listening to Ralph and Scott cover for me, you know, they did such a good job with all the little tidbits and, you know, musical factoids and all that. And that's just not my vibe. I love hearing it from other people, but my brain is so full. Like, my working memory is completely overloaded. So I don't retain information, or I can't access that information from my brain currently. It all lives in there. It's like locked up. So anywho, we're just going to enjoy the music for what it is. And, you know, good thing my best friend's a walking Wikipedia, so I don't have to remember anything. Before that, In Excess, Never Tear Us Apart, I Don't Want to Miss a Thing, Aerosmith, and Bed of Roses by Bon Jovi. That entire set was going out to my boyfriend because I love him so much and I missed him when I was away. It was horrible. Being 6 hours ahead, I was in the future 6 hours, people. And that was, it was like my least favorite part and my most favorite part of the trip. So take with that what you will. So, you know, that set was a little heavy and lovey-dovey and all that. So we're just going to chill out for 7.5 minutes with some Joy Wave. Traveling at the Speed of Light. This one's going out to my girl, Stacy. We got a date on Saturday. I'm super excited. We're going to go to Red Can and White River and paint some pottery. So this one's for you, girl.

All right. Hazy Shade of Winter by the Bangles. That's going out to my buddy Mikey Foster in Bellows Falls, a request from him. And then Traveling at the Speed of Light by Joywave going out to Stacy. I'm DJ Momcore. You're my beautiful babies. You've been listening to my so-called radio show. It's almost over somehow. What a dreary day, but what wonderful music. And I really don't like the rain. But I try and, you know, console myself by thinking that, you know, I don't have to water the plants. They're getting water from Mother Nature. Thank you. We need the rain. We don't want to be in a drought. We are already in a drought. Doesn't matter how much rain we get at this point, I think. So anyway, coming up next is Duffy with Hannah Handy and Me. And then after that, Fourth Branch Jazz. I'm so glad to be back. I missed you all so much. You know, we couldn't do what we do here at Royalton Community Radio if it wasn't for the kindness and generosity of our members and underwriters. If you would like to become a member, you can head over to our website, wfvr.org, click on the Donate tab, and for $25 a year, you can support community radio here in the White River Valley watershed in the Upper Valley, Vermont, South Royalton, yada, yada, yada. 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Thank you so much for your support. I'm going to do a little 180 here on you guys because, you know, we have to have balance. We have to, you know, acknowledge our shadow in healthy ways. Otherwise, it can come up in toxic ways. So just processing, you know, some emotions that have been coming up for me over the last couple weeks. So we're just going to lay it out for you. Enjoy.

0: All right, where have all the good men gone? They have gone to Royalton Community Radio, and I'm standing here with one right now, John Scott Duffy, on the mic. Can't wait.
1: Good guy.
0: That's right. That's right. Where have all the good men gone? Debbie Dawson. I had to throw that on there. Everybody's missing their medullas, that's for sure. Especially, sorry, Duffy. Men. Sorry, guys. It's the guys and dudes and the bros. It's not the men. So, anyway, before that, Nobody's Son, Sabrina Carpenter, and What It Means to Be a Girl, Emily. And we're just out here struggling, okay, guys? So get it together, please. For crying out loud, we shouldn't have to be the ones to educate you. Thank you. All right, I got my piece. We're going to take it out with All Right by Supergrass. Classic 90s poppy emo vibes. Enjoy. See you next week. Bye. Oh, wait. Buckle up. Drive safe and text me when you get home. Thank you.

All right. That was a little bit of our girl power section there. I love that song. I love that song more and more every time I hear it, especially after today, where I wound up almost being the scribe for someone in a secretarial role, which is really not at all what I do in my day job. That was Vesna with My Sister's Crown. That was the Chechia entry in 2023. It came out number 10 out of 26, so not a great score, but you know what? Top 10, not a bad score at all. And it's about female solidarity and resistance against oppression. Yeah, love it. Love that song. Before that, we had Alessandra with Queen of Kings. That was the Norway entry in 2023. So same year, both of those songs, Queen of Kings and My Sister's Crown. Queen of Kings was 5th out of 26, so even higher up in the top 10. A good year for the ladies. Another empowerment anthem about self-acceptance and strength and embracing your own identity. And before that, we had another 2023. Welcome to 2023. It was kind of a fun year for Eurovision. A band called Let Three with a song called Mama Shk. That's S-C exclamation point. That was the Croatian entry, came in 13th. And that one was just ambiguous enough to not get itself kicked out for political messaging. It is a tremendous performance. I don't think you can find the actual Eurovision. They changed some things in the staging, at least in the version that went out. But I remember seeing it live. And oh boy, is that an anti-war song. There's a lot of cross-dressing. There's a lot of militaristic suits. I think everybody in the band came out in giant shirts and nothing but underpants, real baggy white underpants at one point. Anyway, Let Three has a long history of producing political and anti-establishment art, and this was right in that sweet spot. And we started off that set with another 2023 song by Remo Forer with Water Gun. 20th out of 26. So 2023 was really looking for some of those peppy dance satirical tracks. And now we are going to, well, you don't know we're jumping ahead, but we're jumping ahead. We're hopping into 2024 here, so not too far ahead with, this is Joost. This is an artist named Joost Klein with his song from the Netherlands, Europapa. This song was actually kicked out of the contest. It was disqualified. It's about, it's sort of a surreal celebration of European identity. Yeah, so it's really about kind of, you know, bringing Europe together and working together. The song was not political, but it did get kicked out of the contest due to a controversy around something that happened behind the scenes with Joost and the press that, as the details of what happened came out, probably shouldn't have been kicked out. But the Netherlands has some policies around how you can treat each other and talk to each other that kind of drew a line. Unfortunately for Joost in this case, he was robbed of his ability to be in here. It really was. Anyway, it's a long story. You don't want to hear it from me. I'm not going to quite get it right from memory. Doesn't matter. Here's a real dance banger with Europapa.

onderweg uit Netherlands. 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

You are listening to WFVRLP South Royalton. I am Cecily. This is a Rabbit Hole Connections two-hour mashup. If you are just joining us now, we are deep into Eurovision songs about sneaky political messages, empowerment, humanitarian things, coming together, taking care of each other. And eventually at the end of this hour, we're going to dive into some of the 2026 songs that may not have a deep message, but are just silly. The show Connections, that's me right now, right here, would like to say thank you to our underwriters. Thank you to Integrity Energy Solar Professionals, Tunbridge Hill Farm, the Stratford Organic Creamery, the Yes We Can Can Collective, Tom Wells, Kumon Reading and Math Center of the Upper Valley, and Ed Kastner and Daniel Leibowitz, without whose support this volunteer-run station would not be running. All right. If you're a regular listener, you know about my Eurovision shows. I do them once a year. This is Eurovision week right now. Not happy with the EBU, so I'm not really paying a whole lot of attention to the contest, but I did spend a bunch of time enjoying all of the national selections. And that's what we got. A lot of songs from the national selections, but we are still exploring the history of Eurovision and their songs with good and deep meaning. That was Europapa from Netherlands. Coming up next, since I am here on the microphone, I'll let you know before we dive into the music some more. We have the Electric Fields with One Melkali, which is One Blood. This is from Australia, 2024. It did not qualify for the final. It got kicked out. That's a little harsh. It didn't make the selection from the semifinals. This is a beautiful song. I love this song. I really think it should have done better than it did. It's an anthem of unity. It blends English and Indigenous Australian. I'm not even going to try to pronounce the language name. But it advocates for humanity to connect, to bridge cultural and racial divides, and to kind of, look out for each other. One blood. That's it. So here you go. Here is One Melkali by the Electric Fields out of Australia.

0: secret you should know.
1: All right, my friends. That song... Oh, hold on there, next song. That song was Malta bringing it again. That was 2025, so we're hitting some of last year's songs there. Yeah, that was 2025 is last year. And then we're about to hit our 2026 section, so we're getting out of the messages and into the silly, but this one, all right, that song is called Serving, when it was in Eurovision. That song is about empowerment, confidence, self-expression, all within a very pop, dancey framework. Now, here's the problem with that song. So that was Maria Conte with Serving. The original title was Serving. I'm just going to spell it out for you in case I pronounce it wrong. It's K-A-N-T, which is the Maltese word for singing. Pronunciation in English is not so radio friendly and was not Eurovision friendly. So she performed international selection contest, won, and Eurovision, the EBU was like, yeah, nah, you're going to have to change that up. So dropped the second word, let it just be Serving, and the rest of it implied. And it is really such a fun song. Before that, we had Baby Lasagna. That's right, Baby Lasagna. Baby Lasagna is from Croatia. This song was Rim Tim Tagi Dim. It came in second out of 26 in 2024. It is, I want to say, we're going to put it in the humanitarian bucket. I don't know. It's a song about the rural youth leaving home due to all of the, basically for economic survival in modern Europe. So people having to leave their small towns to find work in the cities. Before that, we had a band from Norway called Gate with a song called Ulvham. Gate is probably pronounced something else. That song came in dead last in 2025. It is a song that is about, I guess we're going to put it into the empowerment category for tonight's show. I don't know. That song is about a 1,000-year-old Norwegian folk tale about a woman who is transformed into a wolf by her wicked stepmother and seeks retribution. So I guess don't put baby in the corner. And we started off that set with Australian band Electric Fields and One Milk Alley from Australia in 2024, a non-qualifier. And now, so we've done about an hour and a half here of sort of series. I mean, we just had Baby Lasagna with Rim Tim Tagi Dim saying meow cat, please meow back. So really not so serious songs. But we're just going to jump into some of the songs that are have interested me in 2026. We're going to start off with Dara and a song called Bangaranga. And against my better instincts and judgments, this song, as many Eurovision songs do, has really grown on me. I didn't care for it at first, but boy, it's a little bit of a banger. It's a very high energy song. This is the Bulgarian entry. It is, so Bangaranga translates roughly into riot or commotion. And it basically explores the themes of embracing one's chaotic and authentic self. So there you go. I think it falls in our empowerment section. And then we've got a beautiful song about Mother Nature, which I think we're also going to toss into the empowerment bucket. So we are sticking with the theme as we dive into our 2026 songs. So here is Dara from Bulgaria with Bangaranga.

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All right. That is kind of an important song for Eurovision this year. That is Linda Lampinus and Peter Parkonen. Yes, Peter Parker. With a song called Lichtenhaiden? I don't know. They're from Finland. Finland almost always sends an incredibly strong entry. So this year they've sent that song. It's taken me a little while to warm up to it, but I think I have. Before that, they sent, last year, they sent, you know what, I'm not going to try to tell you because it completely fell out of my brain. Doesn't matter. Anyway, they send songs that are pretty big. So that song is about, it's a story about how hard it is to get out of a toxic relationship. So important theme. And the big deal about this song is it's the first time that live instrumentation is being allowed during the performance since maybe the days when they had live orchestras perform the music. So Linda is a violin player, and oh boy, can she play the violin. Holy smokes. Their performance is amazing. And she's going to be playing that violin live on stage, which is pretty cool. Before that, we had a fellow named Achilles with a song called Ferto. That's from Greece for this year. That song is about greed. It's got themes of overconsumption, greed, people's desire for always having more, more, more, more, more. Ferto, ferto, ferto, more, more, more. And it talks a little bit about some of the personal struggles and financial struggles that he has suffered with his mother. And it's a really pretty fun song. But a fairly serious theme there. Before that, we had Ava Maria with Mother Nature. That's the Luxembourg entry for 2026. I find that sort of falls under the empowerment and balance. That's sort of a song filled with hope for me. It makes me really happy that it's in the song contest. It's using nature as a metaphor for personal growth and self-discovery and healing and finding balance. Before that, we started off with Dara and Bangaranga, which is really fun to say. And we talked enough about that. We've got more music to get to. You don't hear me blather all the time here. All right, coming up next is my guilty pleasure for this year. This is sort of sticking with that theme of toxic relationships. This is an artist named Soren Torpengard Lund. He tried out? Sure. This is the Denmark entry for this year. He tried to be the Denmark artist a few years ago. Had a little bit of a makeover and glow up here, and is back with this song. It's called For Vi Går Hem, which means Before We Go Home. This is a sad banger for sure. It's about intense attraction, emotional surrender, and how you can lose yourself in other people. It's got kind of a sweet and sour dance theme. So here is Soren Torpengard Lund with Before We Go Home.

All right, we are almost to the end of the show. This has been a 2-hour Eurovision songs of empowerment, sneaky political messaging, things like that, except for the song we just heard. That was neither a political message nor a song of empowerment. That was Milio with a song called Frankenstein. That song was actually not good enough for Eurovision, but goes in the good enough for me bucket. That was a song that was submitted as a Norwegian entry. It did not win the Norway Song Contest, which has a special name. Each of the countries has a special name for their song contest, their selection contest. Can't remember off the top of my head what the name of the Norway one is. Embarrassing. Anyway, that song didn't get selected, but boy, it's a fun song. Before that, we had Jonas Love with a song called Ja, Ja, Ja. That is the song that Norway selected to send. And again, no major message there, just kind of a pretty fun pop rock song. Before that, we had our sad dance banger of the night. That was Soren Torbegard Lund with For Vigar Hjem, which is about not wanting to go home and having a night that never ends and also sort of losing yourself in other people. And we are going to end the show here with a couple of Don't Be Invisible, I Feel Invisible, I'm Finding Myself empowerment songs. But first, let's say thank you to our Connections underwriters who help keep this station going. A great big thank you to Integrity Energy Solar Professionals, Tunbridge Hill Farm, Stratford Organic Creamery, the Yes We Can Collective, Tom Wells, the Kumon Reading and Math Center of the Upper Valley, Ed Kastner, and Daniel Leibowitz. All right, I think we've got time for two more. So here's what I've got for you. I'm going to tell you what it is, and we're just going to roll out with two short 2.5-minute, 3-minute songs here. This next song is, I discovered Albanian pop music and Eurovision selection songs this year. It is amazing. There are playlists out there of Eastern European music. It's fantastic. This is a woman named Sarah Capo. The song is called Te Dua Shume. Don't quote me on that pronunciation at all. This was one of the Albanian entries. It's not the song that was picked. And you know what? I should have here for you the song that was picked from Albania, but I don't. Anyway, I was really rooting for this one. I think this song is great. The way she applies lipstick in the performance in the Albanian Song Contest was completely unhinged. I read the translation of these lyrics. I don't know what it's about. I don't know if it's somebody, I mean, it's basically, it sounds like the lyrics to me say, hey, I'm here in front of you. I'm trying to get you to pay attention to me and I'm just turning up invisible. So we're going to do a I'm Invisible song followed by Montenegro's 2026 entry by Tamara Zikovic with a song called Nova Zora, which is basically about reaching your personal breaking point, finding self and acceptance and empowerment. So there you go. We're going to go from invisible to empowered. And then we've got the Lonely Mountain coming up. And I think the it's going to change the tone completely here. So here you go. A couple more on the Eurovision soundtrack. Sarah Capo.

Welcome to Lonely Mountain on WFVRLP South Royalton. I'd like to thank South Royalton Market and Tunbridge General Store for underwriting tonight's programming. Tonight, we'll hear in its entirety the original 1956 CBS radio broadcast, a dramatization of Aldous Huxley's dystopian novel, Brave New World. 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

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It's the Monday Morning Mix Program, and I'm your host, Paul Kiffner. And, I've got a bunch of things to share with you this morning, so I hope you're willing to come along for the ride. We started out with Lonnie Mack and a little nod to Chuck Berry and his tune, Memphis. And then Benny Goodman, and sort of rare for a big band tune to have the guitar so up front, but Solo Flight from Benny Goodman and his orchestra. 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Alrighty, let's get on with it here. Well, I hope this one's not jumping the gun a little bit, but here's Billie Holiday.

sisters and brothers. This is Reverend Satchmo getting ready to beat out this mellow sermon for you. My text this evening is when the saints go marching in. Here come Brother Hickenbottom down the aisle with his trombone. Blow it, boy.

Alrighty, we started out with Billie Holiday with Summertime. We hope we're not jumping the gun with that one. Django Reinhardt and Smoke Rings after that. Duke Ellington with Cottontail. Glenn Miller and his orchestra with King Porter Stomp. And then, his signature tune pretty much, When the Saints Go Marching In from Louis Armstrong. Well, let's start out the next set with Louis Jordan and his version of Knock Me a Kiss.

away. And he says a whole lot of things that I'm sort of afraid to say. While the lion jumps salty, all full of rage, like a Harlem cat that's left in his cage. He meets the elephant up under a great big tree, and he says, now look here, big boy, it's either you or me. They fought all night and they fought all day. Man, I really don't know how, but the lion, he got away. He came back to the jungle more dead than alive, and that's when the monkey started to signify.

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Like a bolt of lightning and a streak of heat, the lion was on the poor monkey with all 4 feet. The monkey looks up from the corner of his eyes, and he says, "Now, Mr. Lion, I apologize." The monkey on his back, he's slick, he studies up a scheme. He's trying to trick the old jungle king. He said, "Now bear with me, Mr. Lion, like a good lion should. Please don't tear me up and throw me all over the woods." Well, the lion jumps up and he squares off to fight. Oh, but the monkey fooled him. He was completely out of sight.

Well, now, we started out with Louis Jordan and Knock Me a Kiss, Count Basie with Basie Boogie, Cab Calloway and the Jungle King, Louis Prima and Love of My Life, O Sol Mio, and then the Manhattan Transfer with Viper's Drag, and we finished out the set with the Mighty Blue Kings from that Next Generation Swing CD I keep coming back to, and Don't Let Go. Well, the first one in this set is from Red Norvo, and the second one in this set is from Mildred Bailey, and they were once a couple. They were married for a little while. So here's I'm Confessin' from Red Norvo.

The boys like to play loud, don't they? All right, Red Norvo with I'm Confessin' started us out. And then Red Norvo's at one point wife, Mildred Bailey, with Lazy Bones. And well, you know, that's an artifact of another age. And I don't know if I need to apologize for some of that or not, but hopefully we all think a little differently these days. Big Brother and the Holding Company with Janis Joplin after that. Changing things up, moving us on to the bluesy set with Peace of My Heart. 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I'm your host, Paul Kiffner, and well, we're playing some tunes for you. We whiled away an hour already, and now we're moving ourselves on to the bluesy set. And, I got a thing for those all-star bands, and the Blues Brothers sure had a heck of an all-star band. So, everybody needs somebody to love from the Blues Brothers soundtrack.

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I'm your host, Paul Kiffner, and oh yeah, we're getting into the bluesy set here. We started out with the Blues Brothers, and Everybody Needs Somebody to Love from the Blues Brothers soundtrack album. Luther Guitar Jr. Johnson and I Pity the Fool after that. And then Boss Skaggs from his CD Come On Home and Goodnight Louise. Tunbridge Public Library, you can check out its calendar of events and much more by going to tunbridgelibrary.org. 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Well, how about some Paul Butterfield's Better Days and Win or Lose from their It All Comes Back CD.

Oh, yeah. Paul Butterfield's Better Days with Win or Lose from their CD It All Comes Back. And then Duke Robillard with No Way Out. I think that's a kind of a takeoff on One Way Out, but I'm not all that sure. Earl Hooker after that with Wah Wah Blues. And then Freddie King finished out the set with Woman Across the River. All right, we got Eddie Boyd queued up next with She's Real.

you always treats me right. I got a girl and she always treats me right. She's always nice and loving, she don't like to fuss and fight.

Somebody better come here. I expect this phone. Listen, let me tell you something. I buzzed the bell this morning, had a elevator running slow. I buzzed her bell, you know, she told me to come up on there.

Well, let's see here. We started out with Eddie Boyd and She's Real, Buddy Guy and Junior Wells after that with Hoodoo Man, Etta James with her pretty much signature tune, I would say, and At Last, Can't Eat with On the Road Again, one of their classic songs as well, and then Carrie Bell's Blues Camp by Carrie Bell. That one from a CD called Essential Blues Harmonica. Well, let's move on. Here's the Caledonians, just to change things up as we get into what I like to refer to as the mixed set. Baby Baby from the Caledonians. And that one's followed by another baby tune, and Baby I'm Yours. I think once upon a time, songwriters got paid by how many times they used the word baby.

All right, the Caledonians changed things up for us a little bit there with Baby Baby. And then the Arctic Monkeys with Baby I'm Yours from their covers mixtape CD. The Abbott Brothers after that with The Once and Future Carpenter. And there's a little bit of their tune Kick Drum Heart at the very tail of that. I don't know if you caught that that bass drum little bit there sounding much like their another one of their tunes. Well, you're listening to the Monday Morning Mix program right here on WFVRLP, South Royalton, Vermont. Royalton Community Radio, 96.5 on your FM dial and all over the internet as well at www.wfvr.org. It's in the Monday Morning Mix program. I'm your host, Paul Kiffner, and I got at least another hour's worth of tunes to spin for you. Well, can't get quite back right to the music. We got to thank Murphy Brothers LLC, General Contracting and Timber Framing, from new construction to historic renovations. All right, now we can get back to the music. Here's those Mop Top Lads from Liverpool from later on in their career, and get back.

Ah, yes, and the crowd goes crazy. We started out with the Beatles and Get Back. Blondie after that with Sunday Girl. And then Delaney and Bonnie and Friends. 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Alrighty, back to the music here. We got one more hour to play some stuff for you, so I hope you're going to come along for the ride. It's Rockabilly time. Here's Billy Brown with Did We Have a Party?

Alrighty, we started out with a little bit of rockabilly from Billy Brown. Why did we have a party? Commander Cody and his Lost Planet Airmen after that with Too Much Fun. And then Merle Travis with Steel Guitar Rag. The Ozark Mountain Daredevils and Homemade Wine. Wind and Rain from the Red Clay Ramblers from their Hard Times CD. And then Bob Wills and the Texas Playboys with yet another version of Steel Guitar Rag. And, we'll get around to that in another minute here. Here's Decatur Creeks with Darlene and Ray from their CD Rising.

Arlene was the youngest, the apple of her daddy's eye. She grew up too fast, she ran off with the wrong guy.

Well, we started out with Darlene and Ray and with Decatur Creeks with Darlene and Ray. There we go. Sorry. Don Gibson after that with No Shoulder to Cry On. Bobby Bear with his version of 6 Days on the Road. George Jones and the Grand Tour. A weeper from George Jones. Hank Thompson with The Wild Side of Life. And then one thing that I really amuses me about country western music is the answer song. So we had The Wild Side of Life from Hank Thompson, and then Kitty Wells chimes in with It Wasn't God Who Made Honky Tonk Angels. And here's Red Slovine and Giddy Up Go, and then Minnie Pearl's going to follow him up with her answer song to Giddy Up Go.

the highways that wind and wander over mountains and valleys and deserts and plains. I guess I've drove about all of them. 'Cause for the past 25 years now, the cab of a truck has been my home. And it'd be kind of hard for me to settle down and not be on the go. Well, I remember the first truck I drove. I was so proud I could hardly wait to get home to show my wife and little boy. And my little boy was so excited like when he saw his first snow. He wasn't old enough to say too many words. He just kept a hollering, "Giddy up, go, Daddy, giddy up, go." So that's what I named the old truck, Giddy Up Go. Things wasn't too bad. Of course, I was gone an awful lot. And then after about 6 years of being in and out, I got home one day and found my wife and little boy gone. And I couldn't find out what happened. Nobody seemed to know. So from that day on, it's just been me and old Giddy Up Go. 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And some of them would kid me about my little sign. Of course, they knew where I'd got the name. Of course, I told them about that little boy of mine. And how his first word about the truck was, "Giddy up, go." Well, today I was barreling down old 66 when up beside me pulled a brand new diesel rig. Both stacks glowing black coal. And as he pulled around and back in front of me, a big lump came in my throat. And my eyes watered like I had a bad old cold. A little sign on the back of the truck that read, "Giddy up, go." Well, I pushed old Giddy up and stayed right on him till the next truck stop where he'd pulled up. And I waited till he went in and I offered to buy him a cup. Well, we got to talking shop and I said, "How'd you come by the name on your truck, Giddy Up Go?" Well, he said, "I got it from my pop. Dad used to drive a truck. That's what Mom talked about a lot. You see, I lost Mom when I was just past 16. And I lost all track of Pop. Mom said he got the name from me." Well, I shook his hand and told him I had something I wanted him to see. And I took him out to the old truck and brushed off some of the dirt so the name would show. And his eyes got big and bright as he read, "Giddy up, go." Oh, we had a lot of things to talk about, and buddy, I felt like a king. And now we've just pulled back on old 66. And he handled that rig better than any gear jammer that I'd ever seen. Well, now the lines on the highway have got a much brighter glow as we go roaring down the road and me staring at little sign that reads, "Giddy up, go."

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Time to forgive and a time to forget. Dreams we dream sometime never die. We carry them on until they become someone else's dreams. A friend of mine had such a dream. I met her at a truck stop just outside of Phoenix. We both worked there. Her dream came true, I know. The key to her dream was a little sign that read, "Giddy up, go." She was a lovely girl, pretty smile. But behind all this, I could see a troubled mind. She told me of when she met the guy that won her heart and made her life a joy. And before too long, more happiness came, a little baby boy. Things wasn't too bad, his job wasn't much, but somehow they got by. And then came the day he drove home a big truck, and the little boy became so overjoyed, just like when he saw his first fall of snow. He kept hollering, "Giddy up, go, Daddy, giddy up, go." Then a dark cloud moved in. A few years later, without warning, after a few visits with her doctor, he said it was just a matter of time. She knew she'd have to move to a drier climate, and this troubled her mind. So without leaving a trace, she took her son and left town one night. She settled here, and we became the closest of friends. We'd talk from time to time, and she'd smile, and her eyes would glow when she'd tell me about "Giddy up, go." Each time a truck would pull in, I could see her stand and stare. Wasn't long before she had to give up being a waitress here, and she moved on out of town, not too far. We visited almost every week. The boy now is almost grown. "He's the image of his dad," she'd say. "The most handsomest man I've ever known." The dark cloud once more moved in, and as I stood close by, once again she told her story. I could see a tear in her eye. "I know my son longs for the road, and the last request she had, let him become a truck driver, like son, like dad." The boy soon left town, I never knew for where. But I find myself watching every truck that pulled in around the curve. "Giddy up, go" was the only link that held between the two, and I was hoping that I could be of help. It became a dream to me, too. Just now I froze in my tracks as I watched two trucks pull in, a big new shiny diesel and an old one following him. I couldn't help staring as they walked in, ordered coffee, and talked a while. Then I saw them leave, both wearing such a smile. They walked out to the old truck, brushed off some dirt so the nameplate would show. And before my eyes, a little sign that read, "Giddy up,

Alrighty, we had a couple of tear jerkers there. Giddy Up Go from Red Slow Vine, and then Minnie Pearl with the Giddy Up Go answer song. And then Brian Setzer perking things up with a little bit of rockabilly and rock house. And we finished out with the Chiffons, and He's So Fine. Well, you've been listening to the Monday Morning Mix program right here on WFVRLP, South Royalton, Vermont. Royalton Community Radio, 96.5 on your FM dial and all over the internet as well at www.wfvr.org. It's been my pleasure to be your host. My name's Paul Kiffner, and as always, I want to admonish you to be kind to one another, to drive slow, to keep the greasy side down, keep it between the ditches at all times, and you know the drill, help each other out because it's a mean old world out there. Vermont Law and Graduate School, you can learn all about its curriculum, mission, and values at vermontlaw.edu. Alrighty, now we need a little bit of outro music to see us on out the door. A little bit of piano jazz from Benji Parecki and Boogie On Reggae Woman.

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5: 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French exit, Irish goodbye, he's in the door. But I mean it, when I met you, I

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Think of whispers and warm hands and paper plates on laps and gardens. And think of dancing and dizziness and promises and people that split their packet of crisps in the pub. Think of dreams you never want to end, unknowing glances, second chances, a chance encounter with a friend, and the way hard guys become soft when they talk to dogs. Think of me reaching my hand across the room to you at that weird event we went to, reminding you that we are all just playing a part. Not artificial, we have these warm beating hearts.

times something surfaces, grabbing at the rope. 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Try to catch it with our hands and it disappears in the mirror image of the perpetual demand and one big joke. You've been taught to distrust yourself, protected under a guise of perfection. But honestly, mate, I think you're everything and more. 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You're an essential patchwork in the fabric. It's easy to lose sight. I'm not religious, but when I think of you, I believe in the divine. I want to build you a shrine, and everyone you know can add a wee totem, an object, you and yours and me and mine, you and yours and me and mine. And maybe you just feel like staying for a little bit more time.

just feel like staying

Welcome aboard, my friends. You are tuned to Modern Jet Set. Thank you for flying the fancy skies. My name is Iris Berkeley. I am your pilot and your flight attendant for flight number 298 of the soundtrack to your utterly fabulous Secret Agent Oh So Funky Life. And this time we took off with Peck, that's Nico and Jake's, teaming up with Irish spoken word artist Kate Ireland on a 2025 social media sensation, a single called No More Trouble. And in the background right now is Blockhead, that's Tony Simon out of New York, with a somewhat racy title track of his 2020 COVID-19 quarantine record, Core and Peace. All right, if you need anything at all during this flight, because we're going a little bit of everywhere, you can just hit that button above your head with a picture of a martini glass on it, and someone will be around to help you out shortly. Or if you'd like to email us, you can do that anytime, day or night. You can reach the flight deck at mail@modernjetset.com. There is a lot of globetrotting, and we will be deploying that disco ball, so you want to stash those dancing shoes underneath the seat in front of you. Feel free. It's Modern Jet Set.

0: people getting together, having a good time, enjoying themselves, and getting away from the everyday problems of life. What do you think it is?
1: I think it's all about the rhythm and the love. And the rhythm and the love.
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Thank you for flying with Modern Jet Set. I am Iris Berkeley. We are coming up on a third of the way through this hour-long flight, and we had some big disco vibes that kind of took us time traveling into the Middle East. Started it off, though, with Joshua Itahen from what might be one of my favorite records of 2026. It's called I Know You're Hurting, Everyone Is Hurting, Everyone Is Trying, You've Got to Try. The song was This Is My Place. After that, Aura the Molecule from her sophomore release from 2025, Dance Therapy. We heard Prince of the Rhythm, and then took it back in time with some disco from Raja Zar, namely Give Me Disco. He's a Lebanese drummer and producer who was credited for having produced the Arab world's first music video. And in the background right now is Omar Khorshid, an Egyptian guitarist in a pretty off-kilter cover of the classic Popcorn on Wagram Music's Oriental Rare Groove. We'll keep things in this sort of global groove for a little while longer, but if you need anything in the meantime, it's mail at modernjetset.com. Kick back, relax, and thanks for flying.

some psych rock vintage and modern to bring us to the halfway point of today's Modern Jet Set Flight. First up was Altın Gün from their sixth record, Garip, the Amsterdam-based Turkish psych rock powerhouse. The song was Gel Yanıma Gel, and we just heard from the Battered Ornaments from back in 1969 from the record Mantelpiece. It was the Crosswords and the Safety Pins. So like I said, we're halfway through today's Modern Jet Set Flight. We're going to pick up the tempo and jet back to the future. So hold on tight, and as always, thank you for flying the fancy skies.

It's Modern Jet Set. Thank you ever so much for joining us on this little hour-long sky party. And we just enjoyed some very good vibes from China and Japan, respectively. Via Seattle actually started off with Chinese American Bear, the experimental indie Chinese pop rock duo of Ann Tong and Bryce Barston. From 2024's Wah, we heard Feelin' Fuzzy. Aki, after that, Japanese artist with a track that was described by one critic as post-city pop. We heard Mine to Give from 2025. And then Yuma Abe, that's the frontman of Never Young Beach, with a solo record inspired by Japan of the 1950s and 1960s, came out in 2024 called Hotel New Yuma. The song was Friends. Right now in the background, Orgone, the 8-piece soul machine out of LA from their 2020 record Connection. This one is called The Vice Yard. And I think we're going to keep these soulful feels for a little while longer. If, though, you find yourself in need of a little Jet Set loving during the rest of your week, you can always find an instant replay of this most recent flight on modernjetset.com, plus archives and other fantastic info for you frequent flyers. Or you can always say hi anytime you'd like at mail@modernjetset.com. It is always nice to hear from you. So we got a few more tracks before we reach that final destination. I hope you enjoy. Thanks so much for flying. It's Modern Jet Set.

And friends, we are beginning our final descent here on Modern Jet Set, accompanied by Denver band Death by Dub, with a song about a band member's cat called Dub for Maggie. Also heard from the new one from Joey Quinones, The Sincere's vocalist. We heard Don't Be Late from 2026's In a Soul Steady Situation. Les Imprimés out of Norway from Fading Forward, we heard With You. And started off with Michelle David and the True Tones with Seasons from Soul Woman. I'm Iris Berkeley. I want to thank you for joining me on today's Flight of Fancy. If you heard anything you liked, you can always get this most recent flight and a full archive over at modernjetset.com. But until we meet again, stay safe, stay sane, stay sassy, and most importantly, stay sexy, my friends.

Welcome to Vermont's Finest, where we will be exploring the music of Vermont's greatest band, Phish, by digging into one select show each week. My name is Ross McGee. Okay, we've got a fun one picked out for tonight, a pretty rare Phish show. This is not part of any tour, but was a Voters for Choice benefit show that they played in 1995 on this date, May 16th, at the Lowell Memorial Auditorium in Lowell, Mass. And this show is special because they debuted or played for the first time 9 different songs, a few of which became, I would say, staples in the Phish repertoire. That would be Theme from the Bottom and Free. And then a few others have definitely continued to be played throughout Phish's history, some rarer than others. So I think you're really going to enjoy this show. And then there's a little bit of a filler from 4 years earlier. This is a date that Phish has not played too often. All of their shows on this date came in the 1.0 era. Starting way back in 1986, they played at the Memorial Auditorium Basement in Burlington, Vermont. And then we have the show next year, 1987, at the Hay Barn Theater at Goddard College in Plainfield, Vermont. 1991 found them playing at The Sting in New Britain, Connecticut. 1992 at the Orpheum Theater in Boston, Mass. 1994 at the Wiltern Theater in Los Angeles, California. Then the show we're going to listen to, 1995, Lowell Memorial Auditorium in Lowell, Mass. And then the last time they played on this date was just a one-song appearance in 2000 at the Ed Sullivan Theater in New York City. All right, we're going to get going here with our featured show. Before we do that, a quick shout-out to some local businesses that support this show and station. Thank you to ScanVT, the Kumon Reading and Math Center, Tom Wells, the Tunbridge General Store, and the White River Partnership for their help in supporting this show and station. All right, everyone, let's get going with this really cool and fun benefit show. I think you're going to enjoy it. This is Phish from May 16th, 1995, at the Lowell Memorial Auditorium in Lowell, Mass., a Voters for Choice benefit concert.

Thanks a lot, everybody. Thank you. 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So.

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Thanks for getting it. There's a couple old ones. Tree. 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Can I pick a river? Press a razor, twist, slack, cause I need a little bit of cream. Deep in the motel, tell us, said, you could take a letter from a lift.

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Apocalypse worms galore and some corrosive. 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Toxic waste, a purple ratio, but it's not explosive. Reaper devil, hey, oh.

0: That last song was called Theme from the Bottom. I guess, do you want to know the names of the rest of the songs? I don't know how you lose momentum or anything, but the first song is an old gospel tune. It's called Don't You Want to Go. And Missionary Sisters. It's a great song. Anyway, the second song I wrote. That song is called Ha Ha Ha. Now, being that this is a Voters for Choice benefit, and it's a very important issue, we don't really have a name for the third song that we played. We've been tentatively calling it, well, I don't know, should I tell them what we've been tentatively calling it? Okay, no.
1: But, okay. We won't tell you what we've tentatively been calling it. What we'll do is, since it's a Voters for Choice, we'll give you three possible titles. Okay, just to remind you, this is the one that went, the plane, you could play before the plane on time. And started off with that one. You can't lie to yourself very long. Words are true, words are never spoken. The three possible titles are, number one, we could call it The Plane.
0: Okay, okay.
1: Don't vote yet, we'll give you all
0: don't
1: three
0: vote,
1: choices.
0: Hear all the names.
1: Oh yeah, actually there's four titles, four possibilities. One is The Plane, one is The First Single. Beth, you out there? The first single. The second, the third is Israel.
0: Israel. Oh, come on, if you call anything Israel, it works, right?
1: And the fourth choice is Spock's Brain.
0: Well, I don't know the title of that song.
1: That song was inspired by the Star Trek episode where Bones tries to put Spock's brain back together. Spock's brain is, thank you.
0: This is a benefit for Spock's brain being put back together. Now this next song. I'm sorry. The next song doesn't have a title either. That was the one that I sang. No title.
1: The one that Paige sang also has no title.
0: Yeah, the one that Paige sang. A very nice melody. Paige sang.
1: If you have any suggestions for the title of that one, you can tell the merchandise table.
0: How about Ah, Paige Sang? I like that. Well, while we're thinking of a title for that song, this next song is one of my favorite songs. I didn't write it, of course. But the Velvet Underground wrote this song.

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0: 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So thank you.
1: You're the flower of...

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He said he was once lizard too.

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hoping friendly what it seemed, possessed ancient secrets of eternal joy and never-ending splendor. The trick was to surrender to the flow. We walked along beneath the moon, he led us through the crystal sea. We saw before our eyes a raging river. He said we could swim in it.

Thank you.

And that concludes our featured show, which was May 16th, 1995 at the Lowell Memorial Auditorium in Lowell, Mass. A Voters for Choice benefit concert, one set show. Hope you enjoyed that nice long stream there. Great stuff from the band. As I mentioned before at the top of the show, that this was a unique Phish show in that they debuted or played for the first time 9 different songs, two of which were then subsequently released on Billy Breathes later this year, and that being Theme from the Bottom and Free, but a bunch of other debuts and some very unique songs. So I'll talk about that in just one second. Before I do that, we started off the show with Don't You Want to Go, followed by Ha Ha Ha, then Spock's Brain, Strange Design, Reba, Theme from the Bottom, Hold Your Head Up, Lonesome Cowboy Bill, Hold Your Head Up, Free, Glide 2, You Enjoy Myself, Sweet Adeline, Sample in a Jar, All Come Running, and Gloria. And then we had a filler from 4 years prior, 1991, on this date at the Sting in New Britain, Connecticut, and that was The Lizards. You just listened to an episode of Vermont's Finest on Royalton Community Radio, WFVRLP South Royalton, 96.5 FM, royaltonradio.org, WFVR.org. Thanks for tuning in on this Saturday afternoon, and looks like the weather is turning to a little bit of a warm streak here for us in Vermont. So if you are in Vermont or in New England, hopefully the weather's turning around from this rainy week that we had into some nice springtime weather. As I mentioned before, super unique show. So a couple of songs that debuted on this night. The one I really want to highlight is Glide 2. That's a song that Phish only has performed one other time, which was on December 30th, 2018. So a song they've only played twice, and we got to hear the very first time they played that, which was way back in 1995. So pretty cool there. Ha Ha Ha, Spock's Brain, and Strange Design, other debuts that have continued to stay in the Phish repertoire, although somewhat rare. All right, everyone, have a great week. Thank you to ScanVT, Kumon Reading and Math Center, Tom Wells, the Tunbridge General Store, and the White River Partnership for their support of this show and station. 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

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This is Cassidy's Curiosity Cafe, heard here every week at this time. Tom Healy here, doing my regular semi every other week rotation. Great to be here with you. And so great to see the sun shining through. And there are a lot of songs in the playlist today that might indicate that it you might think that you're listening to your car radio in July. No, it's not summer, but today's a very summery day. We're expected to get into the low 90s today. We will have a respite from the humidity and the heat in the next couple of days, too. We'll go back to 60. Welcome to Vermont. But I thought we would get started with some sunshine songs and a couple of interesting birthdays today. We started the program, the set, with a singer-songwriter named Mickey Newberry. His birthday, born on this date in 1942. Enshrined in the Nashville Songwriters Hall of Fame. So we heard a song performed by the writer, Sunshine. Then on to The Who from The Who Sell Out from 1967. Sunrise. And that's another birthday to celebrate today. We'll get to that in just a second. After that, a new music from an artist named Ed O'Brien. We heard Blue Morpho from a release of the same name, released this past month. New music here on your Voice for South Railton Community Radio. And before I forget, because I do forget, let's thank our generous underwriters of Cassidy's Curiosity Cafe, and they include the Co-op Food Stores and Vermont Law and Graduate School. And tip of the cap here, my Red Sox cap, to the folks who graduated from their studies yesterday here, or Sunday. Good work. So, back to our underwriters, Luna Blue Farm and Dandelion Acres Garden Center. Thank you so much for your support. 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And also to Outpatch and Chef's Market. So the fan is on, the windows are open, the sun is shining very brightly through. Mickey Newberry was a southern lad and did a stint in the Air Force, did 4 years, but was writing songs in his teens. And when he got out of the Air Force, he went to Nashville

and try to record some music and sell some songs. And he pulled a feat that apparently hadn't been done before and has not been done since. And that is that in 1968 he had 4 charting songs on 4 different charts. Just amazing. So we're going to hear a few of those and a couple of others sung by other artists of a songwriter who was not known to me, but we hope to get to know him better. But in 1968, his song made the number one chart. The number one, it was the number one charting song on the Easy Listening charts for an artist by the name of Andy Williams.

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I'll bring the tunes, you bring the existential dread. 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

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And blood flows through the roots of you and me. May these limbs grow wild and free. 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

Is that the saddest song in a major key that you have ever heard from? Well, the American release was Beatles 65. I'll Follow the Sun. Guy wakes up one morning and says, no, this isn't going to work out, and trust me, you'll thank me later. Oh, I hate those. This is Cassidy's Curiosity Cafe, heard here every week at this time on your voice for South Royalton Community Radio. 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Please give our website a chance. Yeah, give us a call. No. Sorry, the light is flashing in my eyes. Take a message. Take a message. I'm on the air. Please take a moment to explore our website, constructed by professionals in this field and in theirs. And they are all volunteer, as are the your talented programmers. So at the website, you'll find our schedule of programs and programmer bios, and the all important events page. If you are trying to plan your weekend or see what's coming up in the area, all across the upper White River watershed valley. So yes, check that out, please. So let's go back to the start of our set, where we celebrate the singer-songwriter Mickey Newberry, who had, as I might have mentioned earlier, four different songs charting on four different charts in one year, the year 1968. And that first song that we played was a song performed by Andy Williams, Sweet Memories. And then to Gordon Lightfoot, Summertime Dream, from the album of the same name from 1976. And then the Mowgli's Summertime, that's their single from 2015. Little Liz Phair, she'll be on tour this summer, very excited about that. She said, got my own thing, and that's from 2005, Somebody's Miracle. And then, of course, well, I really thought that this would be a great segue to the hyping of DJ Momcore's my so-called radio show, because the band is called Bloodsucking Maniacs, and I really thought that it would be a lot different, that sound that I got, but it was more acoustic. So something new from a group called Bloodsucking Maniacs from 2026. We heard Family Tree / Heartbeat. Then from a gentleman who celebrates his birthday today, 81 years young today, Pete Townsend, born on this date. And we heard from his album, Pete Townsend and Ronnie Lane, called Rough Mix, came out in 77. We heard Keep Me Turning, and then the Beatles. And where do I go to next? Where do I go? Where do I go? I was looking for a lot of songs about sun, and I found some great ones. I'm not sure about this one. I'm going to have to listen. I know. So the group is Gazit and Sunny Sun. And it's a release from this year. And I don't know about you, but if
If you were listening to the news last night or any night these past, I don't know, 16 months, they coined the phrase one's too many and a thousand's not enough. But coming from the White House, one stock trade is too many, and 3,700 seems to be not enough. It's insanity. So that's why some of you might feel like running away. Run away!

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Ever slept in a pawn shop? 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

Get back. Get back, JoJo. Elton John from Honky Chateau released on this date in 1972. And it became his first number one album. The first of six that he would have in almost as many years. Before that, we heard Maxine Nightingale. This was a hit in 1975. Actually, it was released in 1975, but it was a charter. It charted in 1976, this month. So 50 years ago. Right back where we started from. Then we heard a group called Stress Eater, giving back to the universe. Got to preview these CDs. And then before that, we heard Gazette and Sunny Sun, Running Away. We're running away. But please, don't run away from your favorite community radio station. Hang in there with me, please, because it is a beautiful day if you're listening live. We're in the into the second hour of Cassidy's Curiosity Cafe, heard here every week at this time, 7 to 10 a.m., and with a replay at 1 a.m. on a Wednesday, 1, when it's the... In the wee hours of the morning. I've got to find that Sinatra song. But if you're up and about and can't sleep, tune into the replay. Where was I? Yes, 96.5 on your FM dial here. That's us, WFVR. We stream online at royaltonradio.org. And like I said, into the second hour of Cassidy's Curiosity Cafe. And it's gonna be a warm one out there.

While we are grooving to the Duke Ellington tune, it don't mean a thing. It don't mean a thing if it ain't got that swing. Thelonious Monk. Thank you to our underwriters for Cassidy's Curiosity Cafe. Please check their websites out if you don't know what they're all about. So thanks to Chef's Market and to Outpatch, all local entities here. Thank you to Robin Reynolds and I Care For You. Of course, a big thanks to the Luna Blue Farm people and the Dandelion Acres Garden Center people. God, they must be busy right now. Vermont Law and Graduate School, thanks for your continuing support. And thank you, last but not least, to the Co-op Food Stores.

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0: Yes, that was magical. Let's see. We just heard from a band from 1968 called Rotary Connection, Magical World. Before that, let's see, before that we heard Lazy Old Sun, a cover tune. Who's the artist, you might be asking? So am I. That is Jaco Gardner from a collection of a tribute album to the Kinks, Something New. And then we kicked it off with the Elton John Honky Cat from the Honky Chateau album. And this is Cassidy's Curiosity Cafe. It's 24 minutes after the 8 o'clock hour here on your voice for South Royalton Community Radio. 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Let's see. And if you think Bob's show on Tuesdays is great, you should listen to him on Mondays. Because Mondays is even as great, if not more greater. I hope you continue to listen to our great programmers and programming here on your Voice for South Royalton Community Radio.
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My name's Carl Newman, and I've got a weekly gig I call The Breakfast Club, which airs every Wednesday morning from 7 to 10 on Free Vermont Radio. 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

saw the clothes, they said the things to make it seem improbable. The will of a lie like the hope it was. And the good men tomorrow had their feet in the wallow, and their heads of brawn were nice ashorn, and how they bought their positions with saccharine and trust. And the world was asleep

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from a live concert performance. The Coachella Festival in Brazil, 2008. Prince doing... He's doing shh. At the end, he wasn't doing shh. But that's the name of the tune from... I guess that was a 1989 release. But the live performance. Before that, David Bowie. The Buley Brothers from his album Hunky Dory from 71. A record released... New subject. Record released on this date in 1986. The Peter Gabriel record called So became an overnight sensation due to his very ingenious videos he helped produce, which were when they appeared on the fledgling MTV network. We heard the track called Mercy Street. Before that, celebrating the birth date of Pete Townsend from Quadrophenia, we heard I'm One. Then we were continuing with our celebration of Mickey Newberry, the singer-songwriter from Nashville. Linda Ronstadt singing a Mickey Newberry tune, Are My Thoughts With You? And before that, a number one charting R&B song in 1968. For the songwriter Mickey Newberry, we heard Solomon Burke with Time Is a Thief. And we're coming up to the third hour of your favorite Tuesday morning show. This is Tom Healy, and this is, you're listening to, Cassidy's Curiosity Cafe. We're here every Tuesday morning from 7 a.m. to 10 a.m. And then we are followed at 10 here on Tuesdays by WordStream, very intellectually stimulating program about authors and their writings and the words they use and how some words just make us scratch our heads. 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Check out the website, please, if you haven't already. Or maybe it's permanently in your browsers. And if that's true, that would be great. So, temperature outside, I think, is, I don't know, maybe in the mid-70s. Reaching a high of approximately 91 degrees today. And like I mentioned at the beginning of my shift, it feels so much like summer on May the 19th that, well, we're just chock full of summer songs. And here's a great cover.

Whoa. That's what it feels like when you're on the side of the road and you have no air conditioning and all of a sudden you have to pull over, say, oh, I'm overheating. It's not getting any cooler. The cars keep flying by. Sunny Sun, the Butter Up Band from 2012. Before that, it's his Golden Messenger, the artist. His as in H-I-S-S. I saw the new day in the world from an album, Jump for Joy, 2023. And continuing with the celebration of the songwriter Mickey Newberry, we heard the a song that did chart number

number one on the country and western charts in 1968. Another Mickey Newberry composition. We heard Eddie Arnold singing "Here Comes the Rain, Baby." And from the artist himself, Mickey Newberry, from an album called Heaven Help the Child, we heard the title track, and this was released in 1973. We started off with a cover of the song Summer Breeze, Summer Breeze by the Main Ingredient. Glad you're joining me here on Cassidy's Curiosity Cafe, and we attribute our success to the support of our underwriters. So I'd like to thank the Co-op Food Stores, the Vermont Law and Graduate School, and also Luna Blue Farm. But wait, there's more. 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
2: Yeah.

Elton John. Honky Chateau released on this date in 1971. Before that, we heard Margaret Glasby, Pins and Needles, from her album Emotions and Math. Peter Gabriel with Big Time from that huge Big Time album called So. And then Grace Jones celebrating her birthday today. Ladies and gentlemen, Miss Grace Jones from Slave to the Rhythm. And then we preceded that with Sharon Jones, another Jones, and the Dap Kings doing the number 5 song on the pop rock charts in 1978. Actually made famous by the original artists, Kenny Rogers and the First Edition. Just dropped in to see what condition my condition was in. Tom Healy here. Closing out another edition of Cassidy's Curiosity Cafe with some Sheryl Crow and maybe some Earth, Wind, and Fire. Please stay with us here. More live, more fabulous live programming coming on your voice for South Royalton Community Radio. 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Looking forward to seeing you. Hurry. Looking forward to talking with you in 2 weeks, and please hydrate. You know what I'm going to say. Hydrate.

Good morning. You're listening to Word Stream on WFER LP South Royalton. This is your co-host, Rose Taramy. I'm here with my mother, Kathy Taramy. We're going to be talking about some fun things today. All things words, of course. But before we get started, I'd like to take a moment to acknowledge our underwriters that make this show possible every week. So thank you so much to the Tunbridge Public Library, Seven Stars Arts Center, White River Valley Herald, Royalton Memorial Library, Abracadabra Coffee Company, the Frankenberg Agency, Co-op Food Stores, and the Norwich Bookstore. Thank you so much to our underwriters. We'll let the theme song play out, and then my mom and I will be back to talk about words with you, so stay tuned for Word Stream.

0: 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Once again, you're listening to Word Stream on WFER LP South Royalton, your weekly show about all things words, writing, reading. We have a lot of fun on this show. And as I said, I have my mother, who's a recurring special guest on Word Stream, Kathy Taramy. Oh, hold on. Sorry. Wait. Now say hello.
1: Good morning, Rose.
0: Okay, I don't know why. Ugh, it's been a while since I've been in the studio, and I'm just sleep deprived also.
1: Yes, yes.
0: For good reason.
1: Yeah, well, let's start there. Why are you sleep deprived?
0: Well, last night I rolled up the driveway at 9 p.m. after 6+ hours of driving from New York City. I went to visit a friend this past week and drove there and back. And on the way home, I took sort of the scenic route, so it was an extra hour and a half. But it was worth it, I think. But anyway, after a few late nights in the city and, you know, the white noise in New York City is not the same as our dead-end road in Tunbridge, Vermont, I'm sure everyone can...
1: What did you tell me when you woke up this morning what it sounded like here? You said it feels like we're in
0: It feels like a jungle. I mean, it's amazing. That's why I love traveling in general, but especially at this time of year in the spring, because when you come home, it just feels like so much has changed. Like, the grass looks so much greener. There's all these different birds you can hear, all these different bugs, you know, things like that. And so it just feels like I've been away for months or something. It was only 5 days. But yeah, I had my windows open because I went up to my apartment and it's, you know, boiling hot, which it was not when I went home. I still had my flannel sheets on. I was like, I was all...
1: Got to get those percale on your bed.
0: I know. I was frigid before I left, but yesterday it was... I don't know what it was here, but it's been hot and today's hot. So
1: I think it's cooling down.
0: I opened up all my windows and went to sleep. And then at midnight, I just hear like, I don't even know, like toucans or something.
1: Whatever was squawking last night, I did not open the Merlin app and identify whatever bird that was. But it was like midnight to 2 a.m., I think. Something was squawking nonstop.
0: Yeah. I know. Yeah, there's like, yeah. This morning, too, was just so many different birds.
1: I know you still have to talk about New York, yeah. But let me just at least say what I hung on.
0: It's fine. We don't have an agenda on Word Stream. I think we've made that much clear.
1: Talking about, I do not believe we have toucans in Tunbridge.
0: Well, I hope that was...
1: Whatever it was, but we might be able to find out what it was, because yesterday when I got home from work, in the mailbox was a recording device from the Vermont Center for Eco Studies to record the whippoorwills that we have on our property. So really excited about that. So every night from sunset to sunrise, we are going to be recording the sounds out there, hoping to catch the whippoorwills.
0: I think I heard a whippoorwill last night.
1: Yes, last night while I was hanging in it, a whippoorwill was singing. It was so funny. It was so appropriate. It was like, hold on, here I come. So it's going to pick up all sounds between sunset and sunrise. But last night, the whippoorwills, they died out pretty early.
0: Yeah, and they're always other in birds a different started spot, up. Too. And I know there's... some debate like how many it is, if it's just one or if it's multiple, but they seem to move every night. Sometimes I'll hear them close to the house, sometimes they seem like they're far off in the forest. And I love the whippoorwills. I you were busy like a few nights ago when I heard the first one, but I wanted to get you to come outside to hear it, because that's just like the beckoning in of, you know, summer when you hear the first whippoorwill.
1: Yeah, I think you said you heard one the night before the first night that I heard one. And I heard the second night I was with you. We were taking clothes off
0: the line. It feels early to me, but I don't know. I have no idea.
1: No, I keep track. It's right around the right time. Okay. So, yeah.
0: and I love them, but...
1: But
0: when they're right outside your window going nonstop for hours,
1: they are persistent. Whew. I was telling a friend who also loves birds when I visited on Sunday that I said we are in the newlywed period where there's a newlywed period with the peeper frogs every spring and then the whippoorwills, where it's so novel to have them come back and it sounds so amazing. But then after a week or two of keeping you up until whatever time and waking you up at whatever hour, because they definitely go from dark until a few hours after dark and then they start up well before dawn. So it does shorten your sleep schedule. And when they come close to the house, it doesn't matter if you have your windows closed, you can still hear them.
0: Yeah.
1: But yeah, so it's exciting. So we'll get some data on that. So let's go back to why were you in New York City? And well, I mean, I have tons of questions because I only heard a little bit, but
0: I know. Well, I got home so late.
1: What's your biggest news?
0: My biggest news, well, I don't want to underplay the reason I went, which was to visit a very good friend, but I came home with more than I left with, and I don't just mean
1: shopping.
0: All the things I shopped for. I brought a living, breathing little kitten back with me all the way from the big city.
1: We're going to make this work with WordStream. What is your new what is your new kitten's name?
0: Well, I am a very indecisive person, so I had a long list of names and was thinking about it all week, but I ended up landing on the name that I kind of thought of first. And thought that I might name another cat if I ever got one, and that is Suki.
1: So, how are you spelling it?
0: S-U-K-I.
1: And how did you come up with the idea, Suki? We're gonna make sure this is on theme, and I think the theme we're gonna feel are words from other languages. Mm-hmm. So, S-U-K-I is a word from another language.
0: Yeah, I guess, so my other cat's name is Nori, like the seaweed. And I wanted something that kind of matched that in like length and so I don't know, like just tone and sound, the way it rolls off the tongue and is easy to say, and also that it's Japanese. But then also it happens to be the same name, just spelled differently than Suki, one of our favorite characters from the show Gilmore Girls, which we've talked about before on the radio.
1: Yes. But yes. Played so brilliantly. By Melissa McCarthy.
0: Yes.
1: And it is spelled S-O-O-K-I, her name, right?
0: Yeah.
1: So kind of named after a character in a show you love, but spelled a little differently. And Suki in Japanese means...
0: Well, I looked at... I don't think it literally means I love you, but it means like love or to like.
1: Mm-hmm.
0: So
1: it's a sweet name.
0: I know, it's
1: for
0: sweet.
1: A kitty.
0: If it had meant
1: sounds
0: something,
1: good. It is a girl's name in Japan too. So it's used as a name.
0: Mm-hmm. There's a singer named Suki, I think Waterhouse or something. She
1: should pull up a
0: pretty well
1: song.
0: Known. But yeah, it seems to fit, and I mean, I've been calling her that, you know, to try to make it familiar to her, but I could say, you know, tomato or dumpster and she'd come running. So,
1: okay. So we don't have to worry about how she feels about her name.
0: Yeah.
1: Yeah. Okay. I love it. I love the name. Did you do anything? What did you do in New York?
0: Oh my gosh.
1: Okay.
0: I did so much. I think just the pace there is so obviously different than it is here in a country setting. Everything just moves faster. I felt like my days were like 48 hours. I was just constantly moving, constantly walking. You know, like transportation is right outside your door and quick. So it's like you're not, I feel like here I live with kind of that like chess mindset where I have to like think five steps ahead, you know, and like, okay, I'm getting ready, and then I'm going to drive 40 minutes to get to work or go to the grocery store. This is like,
1: what are you
0: going
1: to do while you're out?
0: No, do all those things within an hour. You go get on the train, you get off your stop, you go to the grocery. Like, it just happens so quickly, which did take me some getting used to at first. I think I was a little overwhelmed when I first got there just because all the sounds and sensory things are just very apparent. Yeah, so we just pounded the pavement. My friend
1: How about some bookie stuff? Any bookie stuff?
0: Well, yes.
1: Anything that can get it. Yeah.
0: So my friend Sydney, who I went to visit, if she's listening to this, hi Sydney, I miss you.
1: Hi Sydney.
0: We spent at least, I would say, 3 hours, maybe more, at the Strand Bookstore, which is, I think, a very famous bookstore in New York City for having 18 miles of books combined. And outside the store on the street level, they have a bunch of carts that are books for $3 to $7. So we both said at the end of the day and the next day, like, our necks hurt so bad because we were just standing there, like, with our necks turned to the side looking at the titles of all these books. But we each walked away with a few things, and we also went to one of Sydney's favorite little thrift stores, kind of, and they always have a free shelf outside with books, so...
1: So you brought that's back, where I picked up some books.
0: Your little gift.
1: Yeah, I do have it here, and I'm thinking this is going to provide lots of good content for future WordStream episodes. Rose gave me a copy of The Artful Nuance, a refined guide to imperfectly understood words in the English
0: language.
1: It's
0: just perfect. Perfect for you. Perfect for WordStream.
1: Yes. I've already been looking through it. It's alphabetical words that people maybe confuse. Yeah. A little bit.

0: Oh, yeah, yeah. Yeah, yeah. A Frankfurter isn't a hot dog until it is encased in a roll. And here's another one. A chest of drawers isn't a dresser unless it supports a mirror. Brandy isn't cognac unless it was made in France. Yeah. So this whole book is just chock-a-block full of
1: those. That's cool. I like it because it makes you think about why, you know, words were chosen to represent whatever. Like dresser, it's called a dresser probably because you would dress in front of it.
0: And you need a mirror to do that. Yeah.
1: Yeah. Yep. So it just makes you think back, you know.
0: Yeah. Some of them are pretty common. I would say some of these aren't as common. So it's interesting. But it's really kind of knowing the differences between what is the right usage of a word, which if you spend as much time in a thesaurus as I do, like that's just some, that's like the way my brain works. My brain is I'm always like, what is the best word for this when I'm texting someone or emailing someone or when we're writing grant proposals at work. So professionally, personally, always thinking of what's the best word. And I feel like every time I look something up, that's how I learn. I'm like, oh, that's what that means. I certainly, and I've said this before, I'm not by any means perfect at this, and especially with speech. I'm likely to use an incorrect word.
1: Well, that's what I like about this book, because it kind of it points to that, and we've talked about that on WordStream before, like words that kind of people invent or like they take on a new meaning just because of the way they're used in pop culture when they're not, you know, actually they don't follow what the dictionary definition.
0: We covered that a little bit in Rosisms. when we had your weigher instead of a scale and
1: my weigher.
0: And other things. And maybe when we talk about the trip that we took together, we can talk too a little bit about the Gaelisms. We went with our friend Gail and her French family when she travels to France. She's fluent in French, but she also makes up some French words to describe what she means if she doesn't know the word. And they affectionately call those Gaelisms. So, yeah. So this is fun. So I'm going to love this book. Thank you very much, Rose.
1: You're welcome.
0: So, well, actually, let's talk about Montreal, because I think that'll get
1: us. Do you
0: want
1: to do the word of the day then, to start it
0: off? Yeah, sure. That's a good idea. So the word of the day, and I think we've done this before. Technically, is it a word of the day if we're going to use slang? And it's certainly not a word that we would use here in English, but we'll just bend the rules with the word of the day. We can call it the slang word of the day is tigidou, which is a word we discovered on our last day in Montreal when our friend was shopping for something to bring home and found a sweatshirt with the word tigidou on it. And even though she's fluent in French, she had not heard this word and didn't know what it meant. So we asked the shopkeeper and they said that it is not just, well, I guess it would be considered Quebec slang, but especially in Montreal. And it means everything is fine. It's perfect. It's all right. So they might say, c'est tigidou. So if someone says, like, they're sorry, like, je suis désolé, if they bump into someone, a person might respond saying, c'est tigidou. So she
1: didn't they say that it's kind of out of style?
0: Well,
1: now?
0: Okay. So the person who we were talking to was of a younger generation and said, I thought what she was saying is it's a little outdated. So what I thought it might mean is it's from a previous generation
1: and
0: that uses it.
1: We were trying to think of equivalent words in the English language that might be like that.
0: Words that mean the same thing.
1: Kind of, or, but they aren't really used anymore.
0: Oh, yeah. I mean, there's lots of those. Like, and we've talked about that before when we've done generational slang. Yeah, so there's definitely examples of it. But I did dig around and look into it and found out it is still considered Montreal Quebec slang. So it's not so outdated that it's archaic and nobody knows what it means or uses it. And that was just one person's opinion of a certain generation. So I don't know that it's official, but it was such a cute word. I don't know why. Well, I'll spell it. It's T-I-G-U-I-D-O-O. It kind of looks cute.
1: Isn't it?
0: It sounds O-U? Cute. O-U. Yeah. You're right. So it looks cute, sounds cute, and it's fun to say. Tigidou.

0: Tiggy-doo.
1: Sure. Say it with a little French accent, which I think could bring us into, you know, there. Oh, so a few things. We, our family has spent a lot of time in Montreal because it's so close and easy to get to. And it's just right over the border from Vermont. And it feels, I mean, it's a big city. There aren't any big cities in Vermont. So it's fun to not have to go too far to get yourself into a big city with lots of shopping and nightlife and entertainment and culture and museum and arts all in one place just over the Vermont border. And while they largely speak French in Quebec as the native language, they have a lot of their own words and vocabulary that's different than the French, the pure, proper French that is spoken in France. Mm-hmm. So we have noticed that on our past trips there. And there are some words that you might hear and have to look up and find out what it is, but it might not be in a French dictionary or in a French to English translating app. So we ask around about that and have found out how many words are unique to French Canadian Quebecois.
2: And beyond that, I think there's just an accent, right? Like a Quebecois accent. Yeah. Because our friend Gail was saying, her husband, who's from France, that it, to him, if he were, you know, going to Quebec or Montreal, it just sounds kind of like a regional accent, like mm-hmm. to us, maybe Southern yeah. accent or something like that.
1: Which can happen in many countries yeah. just with having regional dialect anyway. Yeah, we learn yeah. that in Italy. There's mm-hmm. so many different dialects there. And sometimes even when Italians travel, there's one proper Italian. But especially in rural areas, mm-hmm. not everyone speaks proper Italian. Yeah. They have their regional
2: yeah,
1: dialect.
2: Yeah, I remember they said that to us.
1: Yeah, so there was someone in Venice who told us that when they traveled for the first time as an adult outside of Venice, they had a hard time understanding other Italians. Mm. So it can be like that. So I suppose it's very similar to that. So there is a lot of slang, and some of the slang is in English, some of the slang is in French.
2: I mean, even in New England, you think about, we have yes. an accent, New York has an yeah. accent.
1: And we have our own slang here. Here's mm-hmm. a really good example that's kind of a one for one. So in Vermont, what do we call soft serve ice cream?
2: It's creamy, but I think, what's your argument?
1: No, it's not going to argue.
2: Defend your case.
1: I'm just saying we have a word for soft serve ice cream here that is part of like our regional
2: That's
1: dialect.
2: That's true. I actually told my friend Sydney that, and I forgot that it's like a thing that's unique to us. And she's like, right. What's a creamy?
1: Right. So if you go travel to another place, like let's say Wisconsin, since we bring that up a lot, and you say, let's go get a creamy, people might look at you like, what? So it sounds funny outside of Vermont. I didn't grow up in Vermont, so I know that. But for you, someone who grew up in Vermont, people might wonder what you mean. Like if you went through the drive-thru at McDonald's and asked for a vanilla creamy.
2: To me, it's very specific. Though, like, I guess you could have a creamy of any flavor, but when I say creamy, I mean maple creamy.
1: Well, that, I think creamy can be,
2: I guess.
1: Yes, they have chocolate, vanilla, yeah. they have all, yeah, I get it.
2: I feel like there's a
1: Vermont's known for the maple creamy, but it is spelled C-R-E-E-M-E-E.
2: Because I still would say soft serve ice cream if I'm going to, like, I don't know, you know.
1: You would?
2: Yeah.
1: Okay.
2: Like the soft right. serve machine.
1: That's pretty aware. You're aware.
2: That's different than a creamy. A creamy is like you go to like a country store and they have three flavors and one of them has to be maple. That's a creamy. I'm not just like okay. some amusement park.
1: You have standards. Holy smokes.
2: Of course I do.
1: Okay. Okay. Well, what I was going to compare this to in Montreal, which we did not have while we were there, is hot dogs are called steamies.
2: Where?
1: In Montreal.
2: Oh, I did not.
1: So very, this is what... Because we didn't have hot dogs.
2: We didn't have any, that's why.
1: Okay, so the reason I'm saying that is it's an example to Vermont's soft serve ice cream being called creamies, that Montreal has hot dogs called steamies. And if you're in Montreal and ask, say, let's go get a steamy.
2: I would be like thinking a hot tub or something.
1: People will know what
2: you
1: mean.
2: You could have a steamy in the steamy. A hot dog in the hot tub. Okay. As long as it's in the bun, otherwise it's a frankfurter in the hot tub.
1: Wait, no, then it has, then it
2: is. As long as it's not, wait, what did I say?
1: You're confusing me, but I think a Frankfurter has to be encased in a roll.
2: No.
1: No.
2: It's saying yes. It's not a hot dog unless it's in the bun. Otherwise, it's just a Frankfurter, right?
1: A Frankfurter isn't a hot dog until it's encased in a roll. Okay. All right. That's enough about hot dogs. But anyway, that was one example of, I did like this, that if you're a Montreal native, you call McDonald's McDicks.
2: What?
1: Or McDough. Huh. So I thought that was funny. And actually, I have not been to a McDonald's in Montreal, but I remembered last time you and I went there how many McDonald's billboards there were. And I'm like, McDonald's must be really popular here because it's advertised so much. But then I remembered Vermont doesn't have billboards.
2: What did we see? What, like, I can't remember. We saw some business. Why are you laughing at me?
1: What?
2: We saw some business that was some chain. It wasn't McDonald's. It was something else. But
1: not A&W?
2: No, they called it something else than what we call it here. Was it
1: not Starbucks?
2: Oh, no. Maybe it was just Gail saying, I think it was TJ Maxx. And she was saying it's called TK Maxx. But maybe that was in Australia. I don't know. Sorry, guys.
1: I think that rings a bell.
2: Tune me out. But I thought we saw some like storefront in Montreal that was a common. Yes, I think we did.
1: Okay.
2: Yes,
1: it's coming back to me.
2: I remember it. It was KFC, but they called it CFK or something like that.
1: Well, because is it the words in French reversed? I think.
2: Right. Fried Kentucky.
1: We are so on topic that I think it's okay that we're getting completely derailed. But I was driving, and I think you two saw something that I didn't see. So I think that's it. And speaking of driving, when we crossed the border, we got through customs okay with no issues coming from the United States into Canada. And as soon as we got out of customs, what did our friend Gail do? She stopped talking in
2: English.
1: So the whole way driving, Rose and I had to brush up on our French, which, Rose, I was impressed. It took you all of 5 minutes and you were speaking completely fine in French. When is the last time you've spoken in French, like, for any length of time?
2: I don't know. I mean, college, I guess.
1: Okay. So years. A few years. And you, I was impressed. Because you took, what, 4 years in high school and then some in college. Mm-hmm. And you and Gail were having normal conversations while I was also watching the map and driving someone else's car and driving in a different country, although it's pretty easy until you get to the city. So I was speaking in very broken French in short. Why are you laughing?
2: Just because you would use like one word to like summarize a paragraph.
1: Yeah. And well, it was picking that word very wisely. So yeah. You both understood me. And Gail was so good. She kept saying, je comprends. Like saying, I understand. So I didn't have to try harder. And then it took me, I think I estimated it took me 90 minutes to like have my French come back from high school, which was in the 90s.
2: It's hard because in my head, I pre-arrange the sentence in my mind before I say it. So it like there's a delay. Yeah. I'm not just instantly saying it. But then I'll forget exactly how I wanted to say it. So
1: So that was a really good experience. So we couldn't use any English while we were in the car. It got a little tricky when we were trying to figure out where to go.
2: Was scared when we were doing the map directions and Gail's like, a gauche, a droite. And I'm like, oh no.
1: Yes.
2: We're going to mess up.
1: No, we did fine. We did totally fine. Okay. Yeah. So it was fun speaking only in French. And then it made me realize that I couldn't be as talkative as I usually am because I had to figure out how to say it in French if I wanted to say anything at all. So I think for you two, I was quieter than I might have been otherwise.
2: Should do it more often. Yeah. Just kidding.
1: So yeah, that's a good way to slow me down. But it was so much fun. And then there's this thing when you go to Montreal where a shopkeeper, a host or hostess at a restaurant, we've joked about this in all of our trips there, that they see you coming and they decide before you approach them whether they're going to say hello or bonjour. like, they just know if you're English speaking or French speaking.
2: Yeah.
1: And I bet 99 out of 100 times they are right. They can just look mm-hmm. and tell if you're a French speaker or an English speaker. And I would say with Gail, we had more people greeting us in French.
2: Or just if you're a tourist, I feel like that's probably what they pick up on.
1: Yeah. Well,
2: because there's other people who don't speak English who are visiting, you know?
1: Right, right. True. But it's definitely a thing there.
2: Yeah.
1: And they, it was fun watching. So Gail was able to do most transactions in French and talking to people in French. So that was fun because she's just so fluent. Where for me, it was more small phrases and little things you have kind of in your travel vocabulary was easy, but then picking up and listening to things. But as we were talking about earlier with some of the slang and some of the different vocabulary and the accent, some of it was even hard for her to hear. So my favorite thing that we did while we were in Montreal was, Rose, you took us to a place you had been before. Tell us about Eau Noir.
2: Oh, okay. Yes. So this is a very unique dining experience that I would highly recommend unless you have, I don't know what the phobia would be.
1: Oh, I don't know what it's called. I can look it up, but fear the dark?
2: Yes. It's called, the restaurant is called Eau Noir, and I went there in high school when I went on a trip to Montreal with a class, a large class, so that was kind of chaotic, but the three of us went, and what it is you either pick your meal from the menu ahead of time and order, or you can choose a surprise meal, which is what you and I did. And then the waiter or waitress leads you into your dining room, which is pitch black, and you eat your whole meal in the dark.
1: That is exactly what it is, mm-hmm. but it is so hard to describe it.
2: It is hard to describe it. And you don't quite realize the legitimacy of that it's actually in the pitch black until you're there.
1: Yeah, when you told me about it, I guess I had a couple thoughts, and coming into it, I had a couple of thoughts. One of them was, there's no way anyone can make anything pitch black. Like, it's mm-hmm. it's just not going to work.
2: Like, it's going to be a dimly lit.
1: Yeah,
2: meal.
1: Because in all those years of working at the Montchartre Museum of Science and taking kids on night walks, when you walk out of the brightly lit museum out into the night at 9 o'clock and the sky is dark, let's say there's no moon, it's dark. It's hard to see. We have to have everyone stand and wait until their eyes adjust so you can see enough to walk, because we don't want anyone having flashlights or candles or anything. But your eyes adjust, and eventually you're seeing in the dark when you're walking through the woods. So I thought that would happen, that our eyes would adjust and we'd be able to see things like metal. We'd be able to see reflections, or white dishes. You'd be able to see things. Or I was wearing a white shirt. But when we got there, they like tell you to put your phone and your belongings mm-hmm. in a cubby, and you lock it up and they give you a key. And I'm like, what? So then I realized, like, they don't want any light down there or in there. It felt like it was down.
2: It feels a
1: felt
2: little
1: like it was
2: bit
1: under the earth.
2: Like it could be your last meal, but it's yeah. a very nice establishment.
1: It was
2: so it's
1: amazing.
2: Not sketchy or anything.
1: Yeah. So anyway, they 100% succeeded at making it pitch black. It was pitch black. My eyes never adjusted.
2: Yeah.
1: I thought, oh, and then the second thing, I thought the longer I was in darkness, the harder it would be. And it was exactly the opposite. The longer I was in the darkness, the easier it got.
2: Mm-hmm.
1: Like being able to find things and orient yourself. I would say the beginning was the hardest.
2: Yeah, I think it's interesting because you realize how much instinct you have, I think, and how you don't need to rely on all of your senses at once. Because another interesting component to it is that the wait staff is all legally blind.
1: Mm-hmm.
2: So there's a bit of a awareness around that. And what I realized is that, you know, even though I couldn't see, I could still rely on my other senses and my instinct to know where my mouth was to put the fork up to my mouth.
1: That sounds so simple, but it does yeah. take a little bit of getting
2: it
1: used
2: wasn't,
1: to.
2: It was not the same as if I were eating with mm-hmm. the lights on.
1: Mm-hmm.
2: Definitely slowed me down a bit, which is maybe a good mm-hmm. thing. And just the whole element of not having our phones and not being distracted. I'm the kind of person that gets easily distracted by like looking around me and people watching and stuff.
1: I didn't think about that. People watching is one of my favorite things every day and when I travel, and there's zero people watching. So instead it's like people listening.
2: Yeah. And I would say the sounds were heightened just because we couldn't see anything. Like it just felt like an echo chamber of sound. And it's harder to hear the people you're sitting with too, because I felt like I don't know which way to turn my head because I don't know exactly where you are. So I was just kind of staring into the darkness in front of me.
1: Mm-hmm. Yeah, it's a wild experience. I mean, I could sit and talk about it all day long. I also feel like everyone I've talked to about it, if there's any chance they would ever do it, I don't tell them much. Like, I pretty much stop where we are right now. Like, because so much about it, like the food. Mm-hmm. And the experience.
2: And the food is really good, too.
1: The food is amazing.
2: So I would say the whole experience, it's just worth it in every way.
1: Yeah, if you're willing to do that. We were kind of listing off people we knew of who we thought would do it and who we thought wouldn't. And it was interesting because I kind of thought your brother. I thought River would do it. And when we came home and told him about it, he was like, all you needed to say was dark. No way. I will never do that. So people either have that reaction or, oh my gosh, I'd be so up for trying that. But that place was packed with people. So it's definitely a hit. And I remembered saying at some point, do you think like locals come here? Do you think people come here more than once? Or is this like a
2: feels like sort of a special occasion thing.
1: Yeah, and I said, do you think like people do come here for their birthday? I said, and then lo and behold, they sang Bon Anniversaire, happy birthday to another diner, but they had no candles, and someone made a joke about that in French, that it's like you can still celebrate a birthday without candles. So I guess people do celebrate special occasions there. So yeah, it was an amazing experience. I would do it again with anyone who wanted to try that. It was neat to do, and the food was good. Yum. So I don't know if there was anything else wordy about Montreal. I think that we covered.
2: Yeah, I think so. I think you got.
1: I think just like walking around the city and listening and seeing things, it's just really good for the work that I've done in French at just feeling better about it. I feel like if I went up there regularly, my French would be a lot better seeing it and being exposed to it. So, yeah.
2: Well, you got a present.
1: Which I have right in front of me. Mm-hmm. Not ready to talk too much about this because I just opened it today. But Rose bought me a game from a shop in Montreal, I guess for like Mother's Day, my birthday.
2: In the kids section.
1: Well, wait a second.
2: It was. I get stuff from the kids section all the time.
1: Okay. I think anyone any age can play this. Ooh, I haven't even looked at this yet. So I just opened it this morning. And it is called I Speak Six Languages, and it's a game. It says fall in love with languages. And I did read the instructions, and it is a game that's intended to not just be fun, something you can play, but it's intended to teach you six different languages, 100 vocabulary words in six languages, and it's easy to learn them by playing this game. So what you get is there's this cute little cloth bag, and there are all of these little tiles with pictures on them, and they're the vocabulary words, and you put them in the bag and you pull one out, and then you shake a die. There's a single die in here, and it has languages on it. So it's German, Italian, Spanish, French, English. Did I get them all? And Catalan, which is a lesser spoken language. So it teaches you the five most commonly spoken languages using the Latin alphabet, and then one lesser known language. And after playing many, many, many rounds of this game with your friends and family, you should be able to say 100 words in six different languages. So I'm very excited to learn this and play this. And I think it would be fun with almost all ages. It does say 7 and up. So we have friends who speak most of those five languages. So I thought it'd be fun to kind of have everyone at the table and play it. So yeah, next time we have friends over, we'll pull that out and play it. Thank you, Rosie.
2: You're welcome.
1: You are a good gift giver.
2: Well, you did pick that out, and then I bought it for you.
1: I didn't pick it out.
2: Yes, you did. You had
1: picked it up and said, this looks like so much fun. I was not going to buy it. No. Yeah. So, okay. Hey, are you up for playing a little French song so we can switch gears into talking about other things after?
2: Sure. We only have 18 minutes
1: okay,
2: left, though.
1: Maybe just play a little bit of it through the first verse, and then we can do a little lyric translation before we talk about other things.
2: Okay. Will do. I have to scroll down and get it. My goodness.

0: That was Je Reviendrai à Montréal by Christine. Hold on, I can't read the screen. Christine Tasson et Les Imposteurs. Is that right, Mom?
1: Yeah, good. So that is, they are covering that song. It's a 1976 pretty famous song, I guess if you're from Montreal, Quebec, by Robert Charlebois. And I'll just do real quick here. The lyrics are translated to, I will return to Montreal in a big sea blue Boeing. I need to see the winter again and its northern lights.
0: Oh, that's cute.
1: I need this light descending straight from Labrador, and that makes blue roses, gold roses, snow on the winter. So it's a little poetic ode to Montreal. And it's sweet. So popular song covered by many, many, many different French artists, Canadian artists. So anyway, little taste of some of the things we saw and heard up there. So hey, Rosie, what are you reading? Or what have you read recently?
0: Yeah, I can't remember what I talked about last time, because it's likely the same thing, because I don't read at the same speed.
1: No, last time we said that Garden Reads were coming up for Shelf Love, and we didn't talk about them, but what were the garden books that you read?
0: Well, I've been reading some of my favorite gardening guides by Henry Homeyer, and he's a local to the Upper Valley author. He's written a few different books about gardening, many of them Vermont or New Hampshire or New England specific. So one of my favorites is the Vermont Gardener's Companion. It's an insider's guide to gardening in the Green Mountain State. And I also have Organic Gardening Not Just in the Northeast, because a lot of these tips can be applicable anywhere, but it does have a focus on our climate up here, which is helpful because I think a lot of the, you know, gardening influencers, for lack of a better word, that you want to follow and get inspiration from, at least for me, you know, they live in very different climates from here, or possibly even in another country or something. There's a lot of like English gardens that I like to follow, but their spring starts in February, so these are helpful because they're local, and yeah, so I've been reading those, and they're fun because it's not just like a bullet pointed how-to. It feels kind of personal and interesting. There's a bit of a story to it too, so it's not boring.
1: Yeah, we had such a fun conversation with shelf lovers who read fiction, nonfiction, gardening books. I brought in some, I guess, collections of essays and poetry about gardening. So it was fun listening to all the different things that people had read. Gardening and growing things and plants and botanical reads are a big, I guess you could call it, genre or theme in reading. You came up with this theme. It was perfect time of year for that. So it was fun listening to all that. And Henry Homeyer is someone I read for a long time, his column in the Valley News, and got when we first moved to Vermont and got our house in Tunbridge and started our own flower and vegetable gardens, used to follow his advice. I think it was a column in the Sunday paper. And I remember I used to pore over his advice. It was very down to earth.
0: It is.
1: Very New Englandy. Yeah. Oh my gosh. I didn't mean that at all. But yes. Very easy and accessible, especially for a new gardener, I thought. So it was fun to, it felt a little full circle to see you crack out some Henry Homeyer books, which is someone who 30 years ago I learned about and learned a lot of gardening from. So it was fun. I'm reading right now. Well, I'm reading a lot right now. I just thought of two things to share with you today, Rose. One, I don't know if you remember when I read the book Chanterelle. I could not stop talking about it. I don't know if it was a couple of years ago, probably 2 or 3 years ago, but it is a book by an author who, and it's kind of hard to say. Well, I'll tell you who he is. So it's Gregory David Roberts, and it's kind of like a biopic. It's like his life story, which is absolutely incredible and hard to believe. But I think the book ended up getting considered a fictional novel, even though most of what happens in the books happened to him in real life, like escaping from prison in Australia actually happened to him. The way he dramatizes it and writes about it and has to change so many incidents, events, people, places, names because of the nature of what happened in his life, it's considered fiction, but it's basically his life story. So anyway, I read Shantaram, was totally wowed by his story. A lot of things he has done and experienced in his life I will never do or seek out or experience, so maybe that's a little bit of the draw for me. And he wrote a sequel to it called The Mountain Shadow, which I just started reading last week, so I'm kind of reliving my first time reading his life story and reading the follow-up to it. They are both epic. They are very long. And a few years ago, they made a TV show, a TV series out of his first book and his life story, which I have not seen. I don't know if I would watch it, but I bet it's a way that a lot of people have heard about his life story. And then a book that I just finished, I can't remember, I might have finished it like last weekend. My current favorite modern author is Anthony Horowitz, which probably up there in my top 10 all-time authors. And he is a prolific writer. And Rose, I don't know if you ever came across Alex Rider in elementary school, but it's a series of books probably aimed a little bit more at boys than girls. And he's written so many different things across so many different genres. And this is part of his Hawthorne and Horowitz series, which is a little, it's kind of a funny, unique series where he himself, the author writing the fiction mystery series, is a character in the books. He is actually a character. So it's a little bit, I like to call it like navel gazing. He's very like self-focused, but it's in the best, most humorous way. And he pokes fun of himself. So there's lots of self-deprecating humor and all of the writing he's done and the script writing he's done and the TV shows that have been made out of that. But each of the books, I think this was the fifth one, the most recent installment, and it was so good from beginning to end. I did not want it to end, and I can't wait until he writes the next book. So I think you'd really enjoy the series, Rose, okay, if you ever want to read it. So,
0: well, those are rave reviews.
1: I mean, total, this is maybe my favorite murder mystery series that I've ever read, mostly because it's hilarious. He's one of these writers that I can be reading in a room all by myself and I laugh out loud. So anyway, very good. And I've read everything of his that I can get my hands on and I've liked it all. And yes, I did go and read the entire Alex Rider series, even though I'm a middle-aged woman.
0: I don't see any problem with that.
1: Yeah, yeah, yeah. So they're all good. Everything he's written is really good. He's really fun to read. So anyway, those are my two books that I was most excited about that I've read recently. I'm reading a lot of other stuff and doing some partner reads and some project reads and some travel reads, but still in the works.
0: For this upcoming Shelf Love?
1: Oh, this was Chuck's idea, was to pick a travel log and cook something related to it and bring it to a potluck. So, and I think travel log could be widely defined. I mean, it could be a place-based read, but travel log generally means a book that an author writes about a trip they've taken. It could be fiction or nonfiction.
0: Right, right.
1: So did I see, when you were in New York, you sent me a picture of Travels with Charlie, mm-hmm, by John Steinbeck. We actually did that as a group travel read pick the first year Shelf Love started, so 4 or 5 years ago. And it's just a really good book about Steinbeck driving across the country in a green truck with his dog, his poodle, Charlie. And the book is just all about that story. So that was, I think, a little bit of the inspiration for the idea, which you'd love that book. Hmm. So there are
0: and
1: so many good
0: Shelf
1: travel
0: Love
1: books. Yeah,
0: you
1: that,
0: tell
1: I don't think
0: listeners?
1: We've picked the date. So sometime in June.
0: Okay.
1: We were aiming for the first Friday in June, but that didn't work for a lot of people. So I think we're looking at a date later. So I still need to clear that with the library.
0: So
1: I guess not ready to announce
0: if
1: it
0: someone
1: yet.
0: Wants to get involved, could they come to the library and get on the email list or something?
1: Yeah. Yeah. They could go to the library. They could email the library and
0: the
1: then
0: Tunbridge
1: they get added
0: Public
1: to the
0: library.
1: Shelf Love email list. Yes.
0: It's a lot of fun.
1: Yeah. So anyways, whew, we covered a lot of ground. I did have, which I don't know if you want to do a lightning round of culinary words that have, we think they're from a certain place, but they're actually not. Do you want to try guessing what those are?
0: I will give what brain power I have.
1: Okay.
0: To try.
1: Okay. Okay. Okay. So how about this? Swedish meatballs. Are they from Sweden?
0: Yes.
1: The answer is going to be no every time.
0: Is it?
1: Yes.
0: Oh, okay. Then what's the game?
1: My whole list. So the game is where are they from, or why do we call it that?
0: Oh, well, then
1: so you're never going to guess
0: the wrong
1: this one.
0: Question.
1: They're actually from Turkey, the Swedish meatball. So some of these things are really hard to hear, hard to believe, and might make people mad. But anyway, this one made me mad. For example, Italian sausage is not Italian. It isn't even a thing. It's just something we called Italian.
0: That doesn't make sense.
1: I know. It's so hard. Here's another one that's really hard. Swiss cheese is American.
0: What?
1: I know. It's terrible. Okay. Dutch ovens. So this is not a food, but it's food adjacent. They're actually from England. But they got called Dutch ovens because they said like the way they were designed was similar to a Dutch pottery process. So there's answers to all these things. Here's one that doesn't have the country in the name, but that kind of shocked me. Fortune cookies, Rose. What country do we think they're from?
0: China.
1: But they're not. They're from Japan.
0: Okay, that's not that.
1: I know, but still, come on. I've my whole life thought they were Chinese. Okay, so.
0: But just because they're not from there doesn't mean they don't show up there, right? Mm-hmm. Like, I'm sure they have Dutch ovens in China too.
1: Here's one. This is the one that got me going on this. I think Merriam-Webster made a post a few weeks ago, maybe a couple months ago, and I can't find it. But this is what got me going on it. German chocolate cake. I think I might have told you that day. I'm like, I cannot believe this. German chocolate is not German. It is an American man's name, and his last name was German, and he created this certain blend of sweetness and bitterness in chocolate. And that is, if you go to the grocery store and buy a bar of German chocolate, that's what it is. It has nothing to do with chocolate from Germany, which my whole life I thought German chocolate cake, and it's not. It's a cake made with that specific type of German chocolate. So anyway, the list goes on and on. Greek yogurt is not from Greece. French toast is not from France. French fries, which I think is one we kind of know. And that one like goes way back to like a White House dinner in the 1800s where they said make the potatoes cook French style. And it just meant copious amounts of fat, which is kind of how the notion of deep frying potatoes came from to create the modern French fry. So anyway, not French. English muffins are not from England. The list goes on and on. Apple pie is not American. Was not. Rose is over there shaking her head.
0: My world is falling apart.
1: Yes, yes. So anyway, just to, you know, kind of a fun little thing to think of. And I'm sure there are dozens and dozens of more examples. This was specifically a list of culinary words that I have been accumulating. So every time I hear something, and the Swiss cheese one surprised me probably the most, but I was at the grocery store the other day and saw it and I looked it up. I'm like, it's not. So you can just look these things up when you see them and hear things with either a country sounding like it's originated there but didn't.
0: Well, just like that, we're already at the end of word stream. So thank you, Mom, for coming on again today. I'm sure we'll be back soon. And if you want to listen to the replay, you can find that on royaltonradio.org. Sorry, not the replay. Yeah, the replay. And if you want to listen to the live rebroadcast, that's Saturday morning, 7 a.m. Thanks for listening to WordStream on WFVRLP South Royalton.
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Well, ladies and gentlemen, when Kash Patel visited Hawaii last summer, the FBI took pains to note that the director was not on vacation. They highlighted his walking tour of the Bureau's Honolulu field office and meetings with local law enforcement. Left out of the FBI's news release was an exclusive excursion that Patel took days later when he participated in what government officials described as a VIP snorkel around the USS Arizona in an outing coordinated by the military. That's from the Associated Press, by the way. The sunken battleship entombs more than 900 sailors and Marines at Pearl Harbor. The swim, revealed in government emails obtained by the AP, came to light amid criticism of Patel's use of the FBI plane and his global travel, which allegedly have blurred professional responsibilities with leisure activities. The FBI did not disclose the snorkeling session or that Patel had returned to Hawaii for 2 days after his initial stopover on the island. Quoted, it fits a pattern of Director Patel getting tangled up in unseemly distractions, said Stacy Young, who founded Justice Connection, a network of former federal prosecutors and agents who advocate for the Department of Justice's independence. With few exceptions, snorkeling and diving are off limits around the USS Arizona. The battleship is now a military cemetery reachable only by boat. It has stood as one of the nation's most hallowed sites since Japan bombed and sank it in 1941. Still, since at least the Obama administration, the Navy and the Park Service have quietly allowed a handful of dignitaries, your military and government officials responsible for management of the memorial, to swim at the site. The Navy and Park Service declined to provide details of those permitted to take such excursions. Former FBI directors have visited Pearl Harbor on official business, but none going back to at least 1993 has gone snorkeling at the memorial, according to those familiar with their activities, and a former government diver who spoke to AP on condition of anonymity for fear of retribution. The diver said it was unusual for a director or anyone not connected to the memorial to be granted such access because the swims come with physical risks and present security, safety, and logistical challenges. And apparently booze. But also in the news this week, ladies and gentlemen, out of the Doge House, President Trump nominated Cameron Hamilton this week to lead the Federal Emergency Management Agency. That's a notable comeback for the former Navy SEAL. He was fired from his role as FEMA's temporary leader last year after he defended the agency's existence. His nomination comes as the administration has increasingly signaled it's backing away from promises to dismantle FEMA. That agency had faced withering criticism by the president. The nomination of Hamilton, who argued abolishing FEMA was not in the country's best interest, is the latest indication of that change. And, how you gonna keep on down on the phone? Well, you might not be able to. Skyrocketing energy prices triggered by the Iran war have affected American farmers. Diesel is up 60% from a year ago. Spiking fertilizer prices and shortages after Iran blocked shipments through the Strait of Hormuz. And 70% of farmers say they can't afford the fertilizer they need. And there are also disrupted export markets tied to the felon-in-chief's tariffs and Chinese import restrictions. Don't keep them down on the farm. Let them see Paris. Hello. Welcome to the show.

0: From New Orleans, Louisiana, I'm Harry Shearer. Yes, it's really me with another edition of the show. And now, ladies and gentlemen.
1: He's not a general.
2: He commands no troops.
1: He's not an inspector.
2: He peeks at no stoops.
1: He's an inspector general.
0: Oh, yeah.
2: Oh, yeah.
0: The Pentagon. You've heard of it. I think Pete Hegseth wanted to change the name to the Hexagon, but not yet. Anyway, the Pentagon has quietly dismantled a program it is legally required to operate. The purpose of the program is to prevent and respond to civilian deaths in U.S. military operations. That's according to the department's inspector general. He released a report saying the U.S. military no longer has the people, tools, or infrastructure needed to comply with two federal statutes requiring it to maintain a functioning civilian casualty policy and operate a civilian protection center of excellence. Excellence would be good. The administration has been accused of making deep, this is from The Guardian, making deep cuts to the Pentagon's civilian harm mitigation and response program, the CHMR, designed to handle training and procedures critical to limiting civilian harm in theaters of war. Well, they're just theaters. You know, let's show. While the program has not been officially canceled, the Inspector General's report said that funding had ended for a data management platform. Committee meetings had halted. Many dedicated personnel had been had been lost or reassigned. How do you lose personnel? Quote, as a result, the Department of War, Hegseth's new name for it, may not comply with its civilian casualties and harm policy, a policy required by federal law. That's according to the report, to which the Pentagon, oddly enough, did not respond. The program was created by Lloyd Austin, then Defense Secretary, way back in January 2022, following years of deadly U.S. bombing campaigns in your Yemen, your Iraq, your Syria, and your Afghanistan. A civilian harm monitor called Air Wars estimated U.S. drone and airstrikes killed at least 22,000 civilians, perhaps as many as 48,000, in the 20 years after 9/11. That'll teach him. Hegseth has recently come under fire over deadly attacks on Iran, including the U.S. strike in Minab that killed at least 175 people, a majority of them children, at an all-girls school. Go, Pete! Limiting casualties has not been a top priority under Hegseth's tenure. When pressed on civilian casualties in Iran, he has pivoted to blame the country's regime for placing rocket launchers in civilian areas. Also claimed no nation in history had taken more precautions than the U.S. to avoid civilian deaths. The Inspector General's report and people familiar with the office, oh, they tell a different story. Quote, my assessment is they've left a semblance of the department because Hegseth was taking heat for illegal operations, says Wes Brandt, an Air Force combat veteran who was chief of civilian harm assessment. He described a stream of forced resignations and halted investigations under Hegseth, saying there are only seven people left reporting to the program, and they're locked out of all operations and have been relegated to, quote, a closet office in Virginia, unquote. Of course, the state's motto is Virginia is for closets. And speaking of safety, the atomic past of the United States is costing us billions of dollars. Right now, nuclear research and development at 15 sites across the United States have taken decades to clean up. The work's still not done. This, according to the U.S. Government Accountability Office. Yes, there's still one of those. What's worse, they write, is while this effort has already cost hundreds of billions of dollars, it could cost billions more. Many facilities and nuclear cleanup sites have operated longer than they were designed for, which further increases costs and risks. The Department of Energy is responsible for cleaning up the hazardous and radioactive waste at sites contaminated by nuclear weapons production and nuclear energy research. Cleanup involves tearing down contaminated buildings, remediating contaminated soil and groundwater, and treating millions of gallons for radioactive nuclear waste. If untreated, as we all know, nuclear waste from radioactive decay could last thousands of years. Cleanup is crucial to preventing long-term environmental contamination, damage to water supplies, and cancer-causing exposure to humans and animals. The Department of Energy has had to contend with some major issues over the years with its efforts, including aging facilities and equipment, spiraling costs, and increasing maintenance and repairs. As of June 2025, the Department of Energy reported spending over $1.5 billion on repairs across its efforts. During the last 5 years, the budget for maintenance and repairs at cleanup sites has nearly doubled. These costs, say the Government Accountability Office, are anticipated to further increase over time. The department's budget request for this year included over $950 million in maintenance spending at cleanup sites for fiscal year 2026 alone. It's clean, it's cheap, it's safe, but it's expensive and it's dangerous. And now, news of the smart, smart world.

Well, a couple of long pieces of journalism this week, ladies and gentlemen, over the whole idea of a smart world. From the Financial Times, a story about why fertility is decreasing around the world, despite the best efforts of Elon Musk to populate the planet with his own kindred, his own progeny. Two researchers at the University of Cincinnati, Nathan Hudson and Hernan Moscoso-Bosto, have published a paper looking at birth rates through the lens of the rollout of the 4G mobile network in the United States and England. The number of births fell first and fastest in the areas that receive high-speed mobile connectivity earliest. The authors argue that smartphones have transformed how young people spend time with one another, sharply reducing in-person socializing and leading to the collapse in their fertility. This is communicated by the Financial Times, whose research indicates the same trend has affected other countries. U.S., British, and Australian birth rates for teens and young adults were broadly flat during the early 2000s, began to fall markedly from 2007. The same slide began in France and Poland around 2009, in Mexico and Morocco and Indonesia around 2012. What had been steady declines in fertility in Ghana, Nigeria, and Senegal became precipitous drops between 2013 and 2015. All of these inflection points coincided with the mass adoption of smartphones in the local markets, as measured by Google searches for mobile apps. The younger the age group, the more pronounced the downturn. That's a mirror image of smartphone usage patterns.

says demographer Lyman Stone. If you socialize much less, he says, it takes you much longer to find a match if you find one at all. If you spend lots of time socializing with your peers in the real world, your standards for a potential partner are anchored in the real world. If you spend your time on Instagram, your standards are anchored by an artificial sense of what is normal. Unquote him. Social media leaves its mark among couples. Sexual dysfunction is higher for the young adults with the heaviest social media use. That's according to Finnish demographer Anna Rotkirch. She argues that the time taken by social media and the values and lifestyles such platforms project also make it harder for young adults to form committed relationships. Stanford University's Alice Evans says the more traditional a culture is in terms of its gender roles, the greater is the impact of smartphones on birth rates. Data bearing this out, Middle East and Latin America show many of the steepest birth rate falls of the past decade. A recent study found that social media use is associated with lower fertility in sub-Saharan Africa. In South Asia, where women's web access is often more limited, fewer people remain single. Theories about the impact of new media technologies on relationships and fertility are not new to the smartphone era. Way back in 2001, researchers Robert Hornick and Emil McEnany found that there was a stronger link between falling birth rates and television ownership than between income or education. A decade later, a study by Eliana LaFerrara found that watching TV soap operas that portray small families led women to have fewer children. In the New York Times Magazine, all the people searching the internet for the right dumb TV, one that just displays the signal you feed it, instead of running some proprietary operating system, seems to be increasing, including also all the people stumping for dumb watches or recommending dumb coffee makers. Quote Brian Chen, lead consumer technology writer for the Times, there was this whole renaissance of the smart home, a Jetsons-style dream of refrigerators that order milk before you run out and drivers that ping your phone when a load is finished. Almost every product that could be connected was connected, whether consumers asked for it or not. Doorbells, baby monitors, toothbrushes, belts. There were ovens that refused to convection roast without a Wi-Fi connection, kettles that demanded app-based recalibration before agreeing to boil water. There was Smalt, a smart salt shaker that could interface with Amazon devices and disperse salt in an interactive way. In Amazon's own Echo Look, an internet-connected camera you could put in your bedroom to comment on your outfits. Even the Click Stick smart deodorant application, complete with an app that would, according to its Kickstarter campaign, help you use the exact right amount of deodorant. Computer scientists like Andrew Ng were saying things like, quote, I hope someday to have grandchildren who are mystified to look how back in 2016, if you were to say hi to your microwave oven, it would rudely sit there and ignore you, unquote. Now, Chen says, quote, I think you're seeing a lot of people start to get turned off by the smart category because of all the implications that are tied to it. Subscription fees, companies that fold and stop maintaining software, features and content you paid for suddenly vanishing, not to mention privacy and security worries. Chen mentioned the garage door opener MyQ, which infuriated users by introducing subscriptions. Quote, it's just people realizing, like, I can't even open my garage for free anymore. What do I own anymore? That feeling has fed the growing love of dumbness, because it's like, okay, I actually bought this coffee maker. It's not connected to Wi-Fi or the internet. I'm not going to need software updates. It's going to work indefinitely so long as I clean it up every now and then.
That's so dumb. And finally, U.S.

officials suspect Iranian hackers are behind a series of breaches of systems that monitor the amount of fuel in storage tanks that serve gas stations in multiple states. That's according to multiple sources. The hackers are responsible for having exploited automobile tank gauge systems that were sitting online and unprotected by passwords, allowing them in some cases to tinker with display readings for the tanks, but not the actual levels of fuel in them. I could have given them my password if they... The cyber intrusions are not known to have caused physical damage or harm, but the breaches have raised safety concerns because gaining access to such a facility, an ATG, could, in theory, allow a hacker to make a gas leak go undetected, according to private experts and U.S. officials. So it's still a smart world.

0: Direct from the White House, where I'm having a golden Great Wall for Washington to sign right now. This is China's second favorite president with another edition of Truth Social Audio, brought to you by Trump Cosmetics for that just came from the Met Gala look. As you probably know, although the fake media won't tell you, I've just come back from the best diplomatic visit in the history of diplomacy, or visits. After just 2 days of beautifully scheduled talks, my relationship with Chinese President Xi is so good, he lets me call him by his private name, President He. One great thing about China, aside from the wall, which I didn't get to see, but no one knows more about it than I do, but that country doesn't have fake news. Nobody yells stupid questions at you. Nobody commits treason in front of any cameras. One day, President Xi will tell me how he does it. He and I discussed almost everything except things I can't discuss, and it was clear that China is ready to stop decimating America's economy like they did under Obama and Biden. If I had a dollar for every time those two let China get away with murder, I'd have almost as much money as I've made in crypto, where at least the Trump coin is still your best way to avoid taxes. The great tech executives who came with me on that trip are going to make tremendous deals that will be worth trillions in whatever China uses to imitate dollars. These men, all men, of course, know that good relations with China is the only way we're going to beat them in the only way that really matters right now, the AI war, which, of course, in the warped minds of pathetic excuses for journalists, would lead to the little wrist slaps that are going on with Iran. Wrist slaps which have obliterated everything we didn't already obliterate during our previous excursion of obliteration. Thanks to your president, who President Xi said was the best he'd ever seen or heard of, our spectacular ceasefire with Iran continues despite some shooting. Soon, the pressure of that ceasefire will get to them, but until then, the American people know we care about them so much that we want them to pay a little bit more at the gas pump or the coffee shop or the place where they buy food, just until the maniacs in Iran decide that we've had enough, which, like everything else, should be within 2 weeks. Thank you for your attention to this matter, and stay loyal.
1: 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Like Trump, it just keeps rising. So long.

smart and talk is cheap. Don't be making promises you just can't keep, and don't like the song.

0: is working overtime. Whoa! Yeah.
1: From New Orleans. Yes, from New Orleans. Now it's summertime. This is Le Show, and now...

0: Maybe that's a good thing. Lake Tahoe doesn't know where its power will come from after next ski season. It's a major problem for the 49,000 residents who call the region home. This is according to Fortune. The Sierra Nevada tourist hub, home to ski resorts, lakeside casinos, and roughly 25 to 28 million annual visitors, is facing an energy crisis with a familiar culprit: data centers powering the AI boom. NV Energy, the Nevada utility that has supplied the bulk of Lake Tahoe's electricity for decades, told Liberty Utilities, that's the small California company that services Lake Tahoe and the region, that it's going to stop providing power a year from now. The reason? NV Energy needs the capacity for data centers. The energy supplier for the Lake Tahoe region is telling the utility company that it has less than a year to find another source of power. You know, like electricity. Northern Nevada has become one of the fastest growing data center corridors in the country. Your Google, your Apple, your Microsoft have either built or are planning facilities around the Tahoe-Reno Industrial Center east of Reno. The Desert Research Institute, using data from NV Energy's Integrated Resource Plan, found that the 12 data center projects located overwhelmingly in northern Nevada could drive 5,900 megawatts of new demand in just 3 or 4 years. No more. 6 or 7. At a regional business event last fall, NV Energy's director of business development called the moment unprecedented, saying the company was eager to serve the new industrial load, but it would not impact our existing customer base. That was then. Liberty's 49,000 California customers may already be bearing the cost. Liberty Utilities generates about 25% of its power from solar facilities it owns in Nevada, but the other 75% comes from NV Energy, and that source will no longer be supplied to the region by next year. Quote, "It's like we don't exist," said Daniel Hughes, a North Lake Tahoe resident, CEO of the nonprofit Tahoe Spark, a supervisor within the California Energy Commission's Efficiency Division. I wish I had one of those. What makes Tahoe's crisis so difficult is that no single regulator oversees the entire chain, from power generation to customer bills. Liberty is a California investor-owned utility. Its customers live in California and pay rates approved by the California Public Utilities Commission. But Liberty's grid, sits inside NV Energy's balancing authority, connects to NV Energy at 38 points, and relies entirely on Nevada transmission lines. According to a filing with state regulators, Liberty's territory is a small sliver along California's eastern border, sitting within NV Energy's balancing zone, rather than the California Independent System Operator, which coordinates the grid for virtually every other ratepayer in California. Building a direct connection to California's grid would require a new transmission line west over the Sierra Nevada mountains, Project Liberty President Eric Schwarzrock said would cost hundreds of millions of dollars with significant land impacts. Like, be stuff on it. So, maybe Lake Tahoe goes solar? Meanwhile, in New York, Meta employees distributed flyers at multiple U.S. offices this week to protest the company's recent installation of mouse tracking software on their computers. That's according to photos of the pamphlets seen by Reuters. The flyers, which appeared in meeting rooms, on vending machines, and, most crucially, atop toilet paper dispensers at the Facebook owners' offices, You got to notice them there. Encourage staffers to sign an online petition against the move. Don't want to work at the employee data extraction factory? They asked. The pamphlet distribution comes about a week before Meta is set to lay off 10% of its workforce, the most visible sign to date of a nascent labor movement brewing inside the social media giant, as at least some staffers begin to channel their rage over the company's plans to reshape its workforce around AI into labor organizing efforts. For months, Meta employees have seethed on internal platforms and online forums over the company's plans for deep layoffs this year. It confirmed that to staffers more than a month after Reuters first reported them, and the introduction of mouse tracking software. Many employees see that as tantamount to helping design their own bot replacements. Meta spokesperson Andy Stone, still a human, asked for comment, pointed Reuters to an earlier statement the company had made on the mouse tracking technology. Quote, "If we're building agents to help people complete everyday tasks using computers, our models need real examples of how people actually use them. Things like mouse movements, clicking buttons, and navigating drop-down menus." Unquote. Lucky they're not putting those sensors in the bathrooms yet. But the computers have to know. Executives have leaned into AI only to stumble before reaching any return on their investment. Yes, you've heard this before here. Now you're hearing it again. Most AI spending is underdelivered, leaving execs feel like they're burning cash, says the Employment Biz Globalization Partners in its third annual AI at Work report. It finds corporate leaders' enthusiasm for AI wanting as a return on investment. Your ROI proves elusive. 16% of companies saw a negative ROI from AI investments last year. 73% of executives whose AI efforts did pay off said it fell short of expectations. These findings are based on a survey of 2,850 executives, VP and above, in this country, Germany, Singapore, Australia, and France. The AI at Work report is a little cheerier than last year's findings from the same researchers. No, these were researchers at MIT who discovered only 5% of organizations have managed to successfully put AI projects into production. Executives anticipate scaling back their AI budgets if organizational goals aren't met this year. That's got to scare the AI. Beyond their worries about financial benefits, corporate execs in this survey have doubts about the reliability of AI, a concern that's borne out by recent Microsoft research. Only 23% of the respondents in this survey said they have total confidence in AI accuracy. Those concerns mean 69% say they spend more time monitoring and reviewing AI. 61% express concerns about using AI to craft sensitive documents because they doubt the output is legally accurate. But wait, there's more. Companies across nearly every industry seem to be gobbling up AI contracts. This is according to futurism.com. Yet employees increasingly complain that AI results in more stress while saving no time whatsoever on productive tasks. Many employers in turn have begun mandating AI use on the job, some even going so far as to fire those who don't hop on board in order to justify their big time spending on tech contracts. While the forced adoption of AI has major implications for the financial viability of the tech overall, it's also giving office workers a perverse incentive to increase their AI use for non-productive tasks. Financial Times reports Amazon's office staffers are increasingly using the company's in-house AI agent, Meshclaw, to run personal tasks in an attempt to get their quotas of AI use up. In an attempt to get more than 80% of its developers to use AI every week, Amazon has introduced employee-specific AI usage targets, in addition to a broader token consumption leaderboard that tracks how much each employee uses AI. But according to staffers interviewed by the FT, employees are gaming the system by increasingly using the mandated AI systems to automate personal tasks, a tactic known as token maxing. Tokens are the items of info that chatbots use. Quote, there's just so much pressure to use these tools, says one anonymous employee. Some people are just using Meshclaw to maximize their token usage. And the Harvard Business Review had four studies examining how workers relate to AI when they use it in their work. Generative AI enhances the quality and efficiency of tasks, says the review. Performance reviews written with Gen AI were significantly longer, more analytical, and demonstrated a more helpful tone compared to reviews written by humans. Similarly, emails drafted with Gen AI tended to use warmer, more personable language containing more expressions of encouragement, empathy, and social connection compared to those written by humans. But despite the performance benefits, participants who collaborated with generative AI on one task and then transitioned to a different unaided task consistently reported a decline in intrinsic motivation and an increase in boredom. Across the studies, intrinsic motivation dropped by an average of 11%. Boredom increased by an average of 20%. Those who worked without AI maintained a relatively steady psychological state. Is AI a bubble? Maybe we should hope so. And now, news of the godly. A religious body has reported itself to the New Zealand Privacy Commissioner for a breach in which it accidentally circulated email addresses, including those of scores of survivors of sexual abuse, in a mass mailing. The Marist brothers made the bungle on the same day as it held a formal apology for its record of sexual abuse. The email was sent to those planning to attend the event, advising them of a delayed start time, but the email addresses of the roughly 100 recipients, too, were visible to everyone on the mailing list, said one abuse survivor. It's appalling what they've done, because under no circumstances should you be breaching someone's privacy, but to go into a sensitive area like this, you should absolutely not be doing it. There's a duty of care that's involved. A spokesperson for the advocacy group, the Network of Survivors of Faith-Based Abuse and their supporters, said he understands the breach was down to human error, but feedback from his network had been very negative. He knows of at least three other survivors who were formulating formal complaints. In an email sent to survivors, the Marist Brothers professional standards manager said he apologized for the privacy breach. Quote, I recognize this may have caused distress, loss of trust, and feelings of exposure, particularly for survivors and others who have already experienced situations where privacy, safety, and control were taken away. I acknowledge the harm that may cause and the impact it may have on your sense of safety and well-being. This should not have happened. As soon as the breach was identified, immediate steps were taken to acknowledge and contain it. However, I recognize that responding quickly does not remove the impact this may have had on those affected. I am deeply sorry. Unquote. From New Zealand to Canada, Vancouver College, St. Thomas More Collegiate, and the Roman Catholic Archdiocese of Vancouver are nearing a $30 million Canadian settlement with more than 200 former students who say they were abused between 1976 and 2013. The proposed settlement agreement does not include an apology. That falls short of the expectations of demands of dozens, several former students, who spoke to CBC News One said, quote, "It upsets me that for my entire childhood, I had to go to confession and I had to do my penance for the smallest things. But what was their penance?" Referring to the priests. "So, yeah, I want an apology," he concluded. The schools were run by the Christian Brothers. Well, their wine is so... A lay order of Roman Catholic educators who operated schools and orphanages around the world. They ran the Mount Cashel Orphanage in St. John's. That would be Newfoundland. Where boys began raising complaints about sexual abuse and physical abuse way back in December 1975. A public inquiry later revealed a cover-up orchestrated by the Christian Brothers, local police, and provincial government officials to send the offending brothers outside Newfoundland without charges. At least six Christian brothers from Mount Cashel ended up at Vancouver College and St. Thomas More Collegiate in another city in British Columbia. They were charged in the 1990s in relation to their time at Mount Cashel. Not much was known about their 10 years in British Columbia until a class action lawsuit was launched 5 years ago, alleging many of the same behaviors continued after the cover-up in 1975. And let's close this chapter with news from this country. Seton Hall University doubled down this week on its years-long battle to keep secret a 2019 report on how the school handled a priest's sex abuse of seminarians. They asked a state appellate panel to reverse a lower court's order requiring them to disclose the report and related records. An attorney for the private Catholic University in South Orange, New Jersey, insisted the documents in question, including the report, emails between Seton Hall and various lawyers, and witness interviews, should not be released to victims' lawyers because they're protected by attorney-client privilege, despite the judge's ruling last November that they're not so protected. Quote, "This would send a chilling message not only to entities and businesses in the state of New Jersey, but to lawyers that they cannot freely speak with their clients and give them advice, give them guidance on what they may have done correct, what they may have done wrong, and how to correct it," said the attorney. But the attorney who represents abuse survivors said the report was the result of an independent fact-finding probe, was not done in anticipation of litigation, nor for the purposes of legal advice. Two things that would confirm its confidentiality. The report was produced by an outside law firm that Seton Hall hired to investigate claims that defrocked Cardinal Theodore McCarrick, we have heard his name in this context before on this program, abused seminarians between 1986 and 2000, and that Monsignor Joseph Riley, the school's current president and a former seminary dean, botched the school's response. Quote, "Essentially, what appellant suggests is that any time you can just hire a lawyer, you could keep all of the investigation that you do from discovery just by saying it's privileged," said the attorney for the survivors. Seton Hall shared the report with the Vatican, a move said by the survivor's lawyer that waived any privilege. News of the godly. And now finally, the apology of the week.
1: We're so sorry.
0: A lawyer for tech billionaire Elon Musk apologized to jurors this week for his client's absence from the courtroom and asked them not to read too much into that absence. This happened just as closing arguments began in Musk's lawsuit against OpenAI. Yeah, it was his lawsuit that he didn't show up for. Quote, "He's sorry that he could not be here, but I think you saw from his testimony that this is something that he's passionate about," said the lawyer, Stephen Molo, not short for misery at losing out. As a three-week blockbuster federal trial neared its end, Musk was, as you probably know by now, half a world away in China, joining the other business executives on the official state visit run by the felon-in-chief. He traveled there a day earlier despite the trial judge having told him that he was not excused from testimony and could be recalled to the stand. In Beijing, Musk said that his talks with Chinese President Xi Jinping had been, quote, awesome. The apology of the week.

Ladies and gentlemen, that's going to conclude this week's edition of the show. The program returns next week at this same time over these same stations. That's by prearrangement. And it's by prearrangement that you can listen whenever you want to on your audio device of choice. It's all arranged. Maybe it's overarranged. A tip of the show chapeau to the San Diego and Hawaii desks. Thanks, as always, to Pam Halstead and Thomas Walsh at WWNO New Orleans for help with today's broadcast. I've mentioned my YouTube channel before. You can see the entirety of my television series done in the UK about the Nixon tapes called Nixon's the One on my YouTube channel. You can also see my latest Donald Trump music video, as well as musical performances by a number of wonderful New Orleans piano players. A lot of stuff. I haven't gone into in detail because, you know, I haven't. But it's all at the Harry Shearer channel on YouTube. And I'm writing on Substack.

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So long from the Crescent City.

your life that done passed you by. And you laugh at your friend when they say, please try. But everybody here been born to die.

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3: Welcome to the Donne Expanse edition of Donne del Mundo. With extensions and stretches in sounds, in mood and theme, in music from women worldwide, in our weekly showcase of global music by women. We start things off with music from the artist Dumama from her album Towards an Expanse, and that is released on Soundway Records. And we'll hear Layer After Layer and Tumbled Out. And she is a sonic poet and composer from South Africa's East Cape province, based in Berlin, one of the few Uhadi players in the world, which is a Hosa bowed instrument with ancestral roots into an electroacoustic palette in the mix there. So that's what we start off with, and the title is quite appropriate, Towards an Expanse, the name of the album, starting off the Donne Expanse edition of Donne del Mundo. I'm your host, DJ Madame B. This is a Merging Arts production with more information, including playlist and archives at mergingarts.org.

Welcome back to the Dawn A Expanse edition of Dawn A Del Mundo. I've been your host, DJ Madam B, with extensions and stretches in sounds in mood and theme in music from women worldwide on our weekly showcase of global music by women. We started off with music from the sonic poet and composer, Dumama. From her release, Towards an Expanse, we had heard Layer After Layer and Tumbled Out on Soundway Records. Then we heard two from Tanya Akanayaka from her release 16 Sri Lankan Piano Isles. That's on Naxos World through Arc Music. She's a Sri Lankan British producer and composer and pianist. Connecting to the beautiful main island and over 100 small tropical isles of Sri Lanka. And each piece is an isle or tells the story and reflects a personal journey. And now we've transitioned to music from Mirnam Rastegari from her album Dislocated Pulse, that's self-released, with Kabuki and Bushehri or Bhandari. Two from her. She is a New York City-based Persian musician who is a master of the Kamanche. Taking a dive into Persian psych rock, it's a raw, otherworldly sound, and that's where we're landing as we continue the Dawn A Expanse edition of Dawn A Del Mundo, a Merging Arts production, with more info at mergingarts.org.

Welcome back to the Dawnay Expanse edition of Dawnay Del Mundo. In this edition, hosted by yours truly, DJ Madam B, it's with extensions and stretches and sounds in mood and theme in music from women worldwide in our weekly showcase of global music by women. And we started this past set off with music from Mirnam Rastegari from her album Dislocated Pulse, which is self-released, a New York City-based Persian musician, with two from her. Then we heard two from Aziz Ibrahim from her album Moja or Wave, and that's on Glitterbeat Records from 2024. And she's a Sahrawi singer and actress with poetic and soulful global sounds, connecting Saharan and Iberian percussion mixed with guitars and warm bass. And we close out with two from Dalam off of their album Coexistence. They are two virtuosos, two women on two traditional zithers and navigating contemporary influences, minimalism, experimental Korean roots, and abstract jazz in the mix, released on Taktil. And we're listening to the piece Cracking, and then we'll follow that up with Alive to close things out. At this point, we would like to thank all the talented women around the world who have contributed their excellent music to this edition of Dawnay Del Mundo, and thanks to you for listening and supporting their music.

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We opened with Paradise Found, Paradise Lost. And today's show is kind of about like a skirmish talk, a military operation. There's a war going on, whatever you want to call it. And the first part of this show will be all about that. And the second part will be a little more hopeful with some sunshine coming, we hope. Okay, so that's kind of the story for today and for this week. In the meantime, we would like to thank Rebecca Begin, I Care For You in Bethel, Murphy Builders LLC, Solarfest, the Tunbridge General Store, Vermont Law and Graduate School, ScanVT, and the White River Valley Herald. They are all supporters and donors to this station, WFER. There you are. Okay, so it is mid-May now, and anyway, let's get on with the theme here. It's appropriate a title for the next song, The Tempest, and this is by Mr. Doug Smith, The Tempest.

So that was The Cruel War, and before that, The Tempest. And, you know, a lot of words for war, as we're finding out with Iran this year. It's a skirmish, or it's a military operation. It's a little excursion. It's a short-term excursion. And returning fire on Iranian ships is the Strait of Hormuz is a love tap. Whatever you want to call it, it's war. And so with that in mind, I'd like to play a song that's usually just around, for some reason, St. Patrick's Day, Danny Boy, but that's all about war too. So let's hear Danny Boy in May here, okay? And this is by Ted Green, jazz version.

And this was Al Petaway with Mysterious Journey That We Are On. Before that, we had Andrew York with In Sorrow's Wake, and we started with Ted Green with Danny Boy. Okay, there's a kind of a public service announcement I want to make here about this time, and that is about staying safe in the digital world. So, like it or not, all your personal data is out there, and the new hackers use all their internet tools and knowledge to sew together a bogus personality of you. And with AI, the situation will only get worse. This is now a new norm for especially we baby boomers out there, but also for the next generation coming of age. Anyway, Mascoma Bank is hosting free seminars on fraud with Pete Begin, who is in the fraud division of the Mascoma Bank and is also a part-time police officer in Lebanon. The seminars are free via Zoom for Mascoma account holders. I attended one of Pete's seminars recently in Stratford, and he was quite informative and had shocking statistics. Seniors are especially vulnerable to fraud. He also outlined a true occurrence that happened recently right here in the Upper Valley, where a resident lost a lifetime worth of savings to an elaborate scam. The seminars are May 28th at 12 p.m. and also at 5 p.m. and last about 1.5 hours each. Look for fraud prevention at the Mascoma website for more information. And even if you're not a Mascoma account holder, it'd be worthwhile to listen to this fellow speak. Okay, so that's my little blurb about, what's going on in the world now. And

And that was Mr. Francesco Bizzurro with Homeland. Before that, Pat Donahue with All Shook Up. And we started with Doyle Dykes, Peace Over Shanghai. Let's hear Makana next, this fellow from Hawaii, with Silver Threads Among the Gold. Ooh, I'm getting to hate gold. How about you?

A beautiful number there by Mr. Makana and Slack Key Player from Hawaii, and it was Silver Threads Among the Gold. Silver Threads. Yeah, amongst the clouds of gold. Anyway, let's hear some sunny music. Starting with, we're going to have a bunch of sun-type songs coming up, starting with Pete Hotlegger with Sunny.

Well, that was Mr. Tommy Manuel doing Sunset. And, gee, I didn't realize that he's actually playing over himself there. So there's actually two guitars going on there. Oh, my God. Hope you can stand it. It was very nice, wasn't it? Anyway, going backwards, before Sunset, we had Sunny by Sung Ha-Jung. Before that, we had Sunny Land by Ed Gerhard. And we opened with another version of Sunny. And that was by Pete Hotlinger. Okie dokie. Well, we're getting sort of close to the end of the show, so we'd like to do some thank yous again. And we'd like to start from the bottom of the list this time, the White River Valley Herald. And they cover the people and events of the communities in White River watershed. Published weekly, it can also be viewed on at ourherald.com. 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And we'd also like to thank longtime supporter and fellow programmer here, and Rebecca Begin. Okie dokie. So, yeah, we got time for one more tune, I believe. And it's going to be, again, sticking with the sunny, hopeful days ahead. Let's do a Summertime. Yeah, let's get there. And this is by Joe Pass. Thanks again for listening and tune in again next week. Bye-bye.

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11: Ladies and gentlemen, children, bozos.
12: I'm a bozo.
13: Oh, yeah, I thought you had a kind of a big nose.
12: You recognized it, huh?
13: Yeah.
12: You like to give it a squeeze?
13: Oh, no.
12: Oh, come on, squeeze the wheeze. Many people like to. Yeah.
13: See, it doesn't hurt me.
12: No. You know, I think we're all bozos on this bus.
13: Oh.

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We shall defend our island, whatever the cost may be. We shall never surrender.

0: We are honoring fools this hour, and the fool in that song was supposed to meet a woman on a certain street corner, but turns out he was just standing on the wrong corner.
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0: Rick Davies and Roger Hodgson put that song together, all about the fall of mankind. Hodgson said, "History recalls how great the fall can be, and people are in denial of the way we're heading and the way the planet is heading."
2: We're heading towards fools like Quicksilver, Robert Plant, The Beatles, ZZ Top, and The Who.
0: And sometimes you're a fool just because you're crying. 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
2: ZZ Top finished off that set with Fool for Your Stockings, and the Beatles gave us The Fool on the Hill.
0: Also, Aretha with The Chain of Fools and Robert Plant at the top, sailing on that ship of fools from his album Now and Zen. Plant wrote that with Phil Johnstone, who also co-produced the album with Plant and Tim Palmer.
2: Well, I think we've been fooled long enough, don't you, baby?
0: Yeah. It's time to overthrow those who've been pulling the wool over our eyes. Time for a little revolution. But then again, Pete Townsend thought that was pointless, didn't he?
2: Yeah, he said after you overthrow those in power, in the end, the new regime becomes just like the old one.
0: Townsend said revolution was pointless because whoever takes over is eventually destined to become corrupt as well. But still, we'll get on our knees and pray we don't get fooled again.
3: Peace.

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1: We just heard from Frank Wallace with God Rest Ye Merry Gentlemen. Before that, Christopher Parkening with Ferris Lord Jesus. Before that, Lawrence Juber with Jesus, Joy of Man's Desire. Before that, Pete Huttlinger with 'Tis So Sweet to Trust in Jesus. So a lot of Jesus stuff here. And before that, it was Sean McGowan with O Holy Night. And we started off with Andy Wahlberg with Sleigh Ride. If you're just tuning in, this is WFVR-LP 96.5 on your radio. And at royaltonradio.org. And this is One Guitar. I'm your host, Peter Neary. And today we're just doing a review of all the songs that you've been hearing in the stores for the last 3 weeks or something. Because it's still all beautiful music and played beautifully by solo guitarists. So we're going to carry on with another long set. We will start with Harvey Reed and a little lighter fare, Rudolph the Red-Nosed Reindeer. Harvey Reed.

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5: 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Cracked phone, eyes wide, high screen report. 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When

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like stay in the course.

Welcome aboard, my friends. You are tuned to Modern Jet Set. Thank you for flying the fancy skies. My name is Iris Berkeley. I am your pilot and your flight attendant for flight number 298 of this soundtrack to your utterly fabulous Secret Agent Oh So Funky Life. And this time we took off with Peck, that's Nico and Jake's, teaming up with Irish spoken word artist Kate Ireland on a 2025 social media sensation, a single called No More Trouble. And in the background right now is Blockhead, that's Tony Simon out of New York, with a somewhat racy title track of his 2020 COVID-19 quarantine record, Core and Peace. All right, if you need anything at all during this flight, because we're going a little bit of everywhere, you can just hit that button above your head with a picture of a martini glass on it, and someone will be around to help you out shortly. Or if you'd like to email us, you can do that anytime, day or night. You can reach the flight deck at mail@modernjetset.com. There is a lot of globetrotting, and we will be deploying that disco ball, so you want to stash those dancing shoes underneath the seat in front of you. Feel free. It's Modern Jet Set.

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Thank you for flying with Modern Jet Set. I am Iris Berkeley. We are coming up on a third of the way through this hour-long flight, and we had some big disco vibes that kind of took us time traveling into the Middle East. Started it off, though, with Joshua Itta.

Music's Oriental Rare Groove. We'll keep things in this sort of global groove for a little while longer, but if you need anything in the meantime, it's mail at modernjetset.com. Kick back, relax, and thanks for flying.

Some psych rock vintage and modern to bring us to the halfway point of today's Modern Jet Set Flight. First up was Altın Gün from their sixth record, Garip, the Amsterdam-based Turkish psych rock powerhouse. The song was Gel Yanıma Gel. And we just heard from the Battered Ornaments from back in 1969 from the record Mantelpiece. It was The Crosswords and The Safety Pins. So like I said, we're halfway through today's Modern Jet Set Flight. We're going to pick up the tempo and jet back to the future. So hold on tight, and as always, thank you for flying the fancy skies.

It's Modern Jet Set. Thank you ever so much for joining us on this little hour-long sky party. And we just enjoyed some very good vibes from China and Japan, respectively. Via Seattle actually started off with Chinese American Bear, the experimental indie Chinese pop rock duo of Ann Tong and Bryce Barston. From 2024's Wah, we heard Feelin' Fuzzy. Aki, after that, Japanese artist with a track that was described by one critic as post-city pop. We heard Mine to Give from 2025. And then Yuma Abe, that's the frontman of Never Young Beach, with a solo record inspired by Japan of the 1950s and 1960s, came out in 2024 called Hotel New Yuma. The song was Friends. Right now in the background, Orgone, the 8-piece soul machine out of LA from their 2020 record Connection. This one is called The Vice Yard. And I think we're going to keep these soulful feels for a little while longer. If, though, you find yourself in need of a little Jet Set lovin' during the rest of your week, you can always find an instant replay of this most recent flight on modernjetset.com, plus archives and other fantastic info for you frequent flyers. Or you can always say hi anytime you'd like at mail@modernjetset.com. It is always nice to hear from you. So we got a few more tracks before we reach that final destination. I hope you enjoy. Thanks so much for flying. It's Modern Jet Set.

And friends, we are beginning our final descent here on Modern Jet Set, accompanied by Denver band Death by Dub, with a song about a band member's cat called Dub for Maggie. Also heard from the new one from Joey Quiñones, the Sincere's vocalist. We heard Don't Be Late from 2026's In a Soul Steady Situation. Le Imprimé out of Norway from Fading Forward, we heard With You. And started off with Michelle David and the True Tones with Seasons from Soul Woman. I'm Iris Berkeley. I want to thank you for joining me on today's Flight of Fancy. If you heard anything you liked, you can always get this most recent flight and a full archive over at modernjetset.com. But until we meet again, stay safe, stay sane, stay sassy, and most importantly, stay sexy, my friends.

Well, no doubt, Stevie Ray Vaughan with that one, Life by the Drop. And thank you for setting us off really good on a blues train with that song, Miss Stevie Ray Vaughan. And here we are on an absolutely beautiful but hot. I mean, here we go. Should I complain? Oh, man, it's so hot and sunny and beautiful out. It absolutely is. And what a beautiful day all day. And I was up early. I was at McIntosh close by, somewhere around 5:30. It was sun's popping out. The water was just beautiful. No wind. It was gorgeous. And fish were, you know, rising all over the place. It was beautiful, beautiful morning. And Life by the Drop. And let's see, we got Cross-Eyed Heart coming up with Keith Richards. And I think we'll thank some underwriters for Hannah Handy and me. I mean, the Blues Train. The Blues Train right here on WFVRLP in South Royalton. We're going to thank GreenVest. 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

30 days. Don't get consolation. They're going to take it to the United Nations. There you go, right to the top. And that was the Nighthawks. And we're going to thank some more folks here, underwriters, for supporting Free Vermont Radio right here on WFVRLP in South World and the White River Partnership. 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Alrighty, all those awesome underwriters. And what do we have? Chuck Leavell with Evening Train, followed by, is this birthday boy himself, Mr. Keb Moore? I think he reached 80. Dirty, Low Down, and Bad.

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I'm Bob DiBartolo, inviting you to join me every Friday morning from 7 to 10 for the Friday Morning Mix. Not a lot of talk, just some good music to get your day off on the right note, right here on Free Vermont Radio.

That was Joe Bonamassa, The Valley Runs Low. And Harry Manx was before that, and he did do some nice concert out of Bethel for the radio station. And unfortunately, I could not get there, or I was away or something. So I hope he comes back. I really like his music personally, and I'm sure everybody would have a great time at that concert. C6 Steve, well, well, well, that's pretty mellow one for C6 Steve. And Cap Mo before that, Dirty, Low Down, and Bad. Homeless Child coming up next with Charlie Musselwhite, followed by Jan Hammond, Seventh Son. Another great tune. Let's see. And then Christina Vane will be Cypress Grove Blues. So, Willie, of course, Willie Dixon did that Seventh Son song. He only wrote like 400 blues tunes. Unbelievable. All right. Ali T, here's something. This is on Thursday. Ali T at Three Cat Cafe in White River Junction. Just when you're coming into White River Junction, there you go, on Sykes Avenue. Three Cat Cafe, and she'll be there Thursday, May 21st, 4 to 7 o'clock. So if you're down in the area, or get down the area, just quick hop on the interstate, and there you are. And we're going to listen to, let's see, I think we'll just go right back to the music. Let me see. Catch up? Nope, I already caught up. Alrighty, here comes Charlie Musselwhite, Homeless Child.

0: I'm going to back up a little so I can get ahead. That was Old Friend, Allman Brothers Band. Great one. Ruth Wyand. And that is Blind Willie, Samantha Fish, who will be in town soon enough around the area. Let's have some fun. Christina Vane, Cypress Grove Blues. And let's see, coming up we got Kelly Joe Phelps, See That My Grave Is Kept Clean, Roy Rogers, not that one, Walking Blues, and Chris Smither, Don't Call Me Stranger. All right, we're going to be thanking underwriters for the Blues Train right now. We're going to thank Green Vest for investing in community radio. We appreciate it. And I also like to thank Tunbridge Hill Farm, the South Royalton Market, Upper Pass Beer Company, the Frankenberg Agency, and the White River Partnership, and the Yes We Can Collaborative, all supporting WFVR Royalton Community Radio right here in South Royalton, Vermont. And we're going to play a little announcement, and we'll go right to Kelly Joe Phelps after that. See That My Grave Is Kept Clean.
1: 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Donations should be directed to the Town of Royalton, Post Office Box 680, South Royalton, Vermont, 05068, attention, Lovejoy Fund. And thank you very much.

0: That was Sailor's Grave on the Prairie. So I was thinking about that because of the title, The Sailor's Grave on the Prairie, when way back when I had the wagons crossing the country and all that business, way back when they would sometimes call the wagons boats, and they put sails on them and take off across the prairie at certain times, and I wonder if that that's hooked up to that historical fact. But anyway, well, let's see. We had Rory Gallagher. Should have learned with the T on there my lesson. Before that, Chris Smithers, Don't Call Me Stranger, and that is a. A real interesting song. Roy Rogers before that, Walkin' Blues, Kelly Blue Phelps, See That My Grave Is Kept Clean, and we have North County Woman coming up with Doug McLeod and Black Jack Davy, blues tune from Bob Dylan, and something to think about right here. 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What a deal, as we say. So something to think about. All right, we're going to listen to a little promo here. And back to the music.
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0: Merci beaucoup.
1: That was Larry Carlton with Robin Ford, Unplugged. And that was called That Road. That was awesome, I think. We had Guy Davis before that with Charlie Musselwhite. We're caught up there. We got Bobby Thompson coming up. Patience Walks Thin. Jimmy Vaughn, Six Strings Down. And Government Mule with Heavy Load and Black Cat Blues with Buddy Guy. What is going to fit in there? I don't know. We're down to 40. It's on the 46 mark. All right, we're getting kind of close to the end. Where are we right now? We're talking about the Gully Boys. And that they're a whole cool story, right? All amongst themselves, the Gully Boys from way back when. And they will be playing at the Ottawa Yacht Club on May 23rd, 6:30 to 8:30. So nice, easy gig for them. Ottawa Yacht Club, which is on Maxim Meadow Way in Woodstock, Vermont. And again, Saturday the 23rd. Check it out. Very nice. There's a lot of good music going on at the Ottawa Yacht Club. So maybe that's a good one. Let me see. They got the Gully Boys. They got a Memorial Day weekend, and Mountain Dog and Adam McMahon duo after that. And then that's, who knows what's going to happen. That's the end of that deal. Okie dokie. I'm going to be thanking the underwriters for the Blues Train right now. Get her done, as we say. I'm going to be thanking Green Vest for supporting Free Vermont Radio right here on WFVRLP in South Royalton. I'd like to thank the Tunbridge Hill Farm, South Royalton Market, Upper Pass Beer Company, the Frankenberg Agency, the White River Partnership, and the Yes We Can Collaborative. And thank you for tuning in on this pretty warm, summery day here, but summery style anyway. And we'll listen to this and then finish off with the music.

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My name is Jen, and I host The Good Stuff, Wednesday evenings from 5 to 7. The Good Stuff is a show with amazing musicians, wild jam sessions, some old stuff, and new stuff, but it's all good stuff. 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

You, my friends, are listening to Sonic Antidote on WFVR LP, coming to you out of South Royalton. Hey, that was a pretty good last hour, although I understand our internet service provider is down. So, is there anybody out there? Is there anybody out there? Apparently, we're only going out over the 96.5er and not over the stream. So, feel free to call if you're actually listening out there. May not matter. But I'm playing Sun Ra right now. Angels and Demons at play. My money's on the Demons right now. We heard Armageddon Blues by Charlie Nordevier. And, I guess this show is going to be... We'll see. We'll get a little bit of Dear God, maybe the theme. XTC, there's a song of that very name. Hey, I want to thank our underwriters who make this show, and I think some others as well possible. I want to thank the Kumon Reading and Math Center, coming to you out of the Upper Valley. 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Wow, the solar power is really pumping out there right now. Mr. Tom Wells, longtime supporter of this station. Mr. Daniel Leibowitz. And the Co-op Food Stores. Thanks for underwriting, and thanks you, our listeners, for your support as well. A little more Sun Ra in, and then we're going to hear, I think we're going to go to Lee Hazelwood with some Tulsa Sunday. And then it's going to get really dark.

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1: Your man is gonna try. Take a look.

Norman Greenbaum, a Jew, grew up Orthodox, raised in Malden, Mass, did Hebrew school, probably didn't believe in heaven, but was inspired to write that after watching country singer Porter Wagoner perform a religious number on TV. And the phrase "spirit in the sky" actually came from a Hopi-themed greeting card. So there you have it. never been a sinner. Before that, Mr. Lee Hazelwood, who has some pretty interesting cowboy psychedelia, deep-voiced 1960s cowboy rocker. I think he crafted "These Boots Were Made for Walking" too. Anywho, enough of that. Thanks for listening. We're gonna go down the slightly darker path now. This one off of Relish. "One of Us." "What If God Were," and then XTC with "Dear God." Maybe a little REM. All right, here we go.

Michael Stipe, Peter Buck. I think Michael was inspired by television and Wire and Patti Smith, and had really long hair before he shaved it all off. Before R.E.M., Losing My Religion, we heard Dear God by XTC off of Skylarking, and started that set off with Ms. Joan Osborne and What If God Was One of Us. Let's pick up the pace a tad. Here's American Jesus by Bad Religion, followed by some Pavement, and a little, and then some God. And I'm reading The Broken Covenant, American Civil Religion in Time of Trial by Robert N. Bella. I don't know, just called to me off the shelf. I can read a passage out of that if you want later. Probably not. Here's Recipe Bad Religion.

the band God, the track My Pal, and before that it was Pavement, Shady Lane, into J versus S from Quarantine the Past, the best of Pavement. And we heard American Jesus by Bad Religion. And we'll keep it rolling, but I will read you a little passage because I'm almost done with this book, The Broken Covenant, Robert Bella. The present spiritual condition of America is not very cheering. Melville wrote of our condition more than a century ago when he spoke of landlessness, as in landlessness alone rests. In landlessness alone rests highest truth, shoreless, indefinite as God. So better is it to perish in that howling infinite than be ingloriously dashed upon the lee, even if that were safety. Landlessness is a condition of being at sea. And that's where we are, according to Bella, and in a rising storm. If the storm wakes us from false innocence, makes us see our world as it is and not as we blindly wished it to be, then it may be the beginning of liberation. We certainly need a new great awakening.

Yeah. Well, we're going to shift it up here in the last 10 minutes or so that we've got on Sonic Antidote. Thanks for listening, WFVR loyalists. We are back on the air, Todd told me, toward the top of the hour, so that's good. And I'm going to play a couple of women to close it out, to transition to Julia's one-woman show. Here's some Madonna and some Beyonce here to close it out. But I want to once again thank you, Daniel Leibowitz and Integrity Energy Solar Professionals out of East Bethel, providing residential and commercial solar system design, installation, and service in Vermont and New Hampshire. 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The Kumon Reading and Math Center of the Upper Valley in Norwich, helping students master basic math and reading through individualized learning for a wide range of abilities and ages. 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Mr. Tom Wells, longstanding citizen supporter of WFVR. Thank you, sir. And here's a classic by Madonna in the theme. We're going to close it out with Like a Prayer and Halo.